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I'm Jeff Stevens. More of your requests are coming up on the All Request 80s show. And I'm inviting you to follow me on Instagram. Lots of fun stuff on there, including meeting Rick Springfield last week. You can see that at Jeff Stevens 80s on Instagram. 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

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I'm Jeff Stevens. More of your requests continue in minutes. All you have to do is open up the Talkback mic on the iHeartRadio app and tell me who you are and where you're listening and what song you want to hear. Here's a lost 80s classic from Jeffrey Osborne from 1984. Here's Stay With Me Tonight.

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0: 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Well, we still have over an hour left of the All Request 80s show. Let's do another one.
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1: So it's sort of like the Sunday scaries when you're like, oh no, the weekend's over and I got to start a whole new week of work. 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
1: Looks like the pumpkin spice latte will be back at Starbucks August 25th. I know you've been waiting for that. They're going to have some new drinks too, including a chider, kind of a drink that combines chai and apple cider. 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
1: Hey, it's Christina. 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
1: We want to do nice things for our local educators. 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
1: So if you're looking for a job, Spirit Halloween is hiring for its biggest spooky season yet. It's less than 90 days away, and they're prepping everyone from regional managers to seasonal sales associates.

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1: Well, big shout out to the Eagles. They are officially extending their Sphere residency into next year. You want to know who else is as well? Journey. And we actually have a whole chance for you to win a trip starting in

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1: 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All right, so it's been like, I don't know, a week since I've taken over the late night shift. And it's really hard for me to adjust to it. And I can't say, like, is it morning? Is it night? It's 2 a.m.

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1: Hi, it's Christina. Well, it all starts Monday morning. 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
1: Hi, it's Christina. Now, you're enjoying your weekend. Why? You're celebrating what now, Kevin?
2: 3-day weekend.
1: Oh, sweet. And then you have another one coming up, maybe Labor Day weekend? 3 weeks? You're living it up.

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1: Good morning. Welcome to your Sunday fun day. Dylan, you've got some great news for me this morning.
2: Oh my gosh. You know, what's making me happy today, guys?
1: Yes.
2: 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So excited. Got myself a new Mustang. So looking forward to taking that baby out and getting her on the road. It's going to be great. And, you know, love to cruise for sure.
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1: 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I want to see Prince's Purple Rain when it hits Broadway. I'm already saving for the tickets and the trip, believe it or not.

0: B101, playing the 80s and more. So how was your summer money-wise this year? You know, the average American actually spent $397 every weekend just on summer activities. That included like $61 on dining and $51 on gas and parking. Some of the other things was $54 in self-care and wellness. Also, $60 hosting gatherings. So I know sometimes you like to go to like certain places. I know there's certain places where, geez, they would charge like $45 a person just to get in. It was like a museum. It's crazy. Michael Jackson's coming up in a couple of minutes.
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B101. Hey, good morning. It's a little bit past 7 o'clock with the Hitman. More music coming up this hour, including some Rupert Holmes, some TLC, some Cyndi Lauper, plus whatever you want to hear using the TalkBack feature on the iHeartRadio app. Some Denise Williams.

0: B101, the 80s and more. So we're asking the question this morning, what is something that is so basic, but yet you're terrible at it?
1: Cutting bread.
0: What?
1: Like a loaf of Italian bread, I'm absolutely horrible. I end up smooshing it.
0: What?
1: I can't get the knife to go through it.
0: Oh, come on.
1: I can't do it. I try, but It's crazy.
0: Oh my gosh. Yeah. What about you? What is something that's so basic but you're terrible at? 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
1: Hey, good morning. It's a little bit past 8 o'clock with the Hitman. More music coming up this hour, including some CCR, some Bryan Adams, and some Fleetwood Mac. If you want to hear something, use the Talkback feature on the iHeartRadio app. Here's some Tom Petty.

0: B101, the 80s and more. So all this morning we've been asking the question, what is something that's so basic but yet you're terrible at?
1: It is the annoying feature where you prove you're human. Sometimes you have to select all the squares with bicycles or bridges, and I'm pretty good at the picture ones, but
0: right.
1: There's a kind where there's lowercase and uppercase letters with numbers.
0: Oh yeah, they're sometimes upside down. And
1: can't see them. Don't know what it is.
0: Yeah, I have the same problem too. It looks a little garbled. What about you? Let me know. Here's some Boston.

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0: B101. You know, we were talking about just how Cleveland is the place where a lot of people buy the most clothes. But is there certain clothes that you wish you could just get rid of?
1: He has a t-shirt that it's a Penguins t-shirt and he cut the sleeve off. And I'm thinking that this is probably like 2005, 2006.
0: Okay.
1: And it has so many holes in it. And I spilled spaghetti sauce on the counter.
0: Right.
1: Maybe, I don't know what year it was, maybe like 2010.
0: Uh-huh.
1: I was like, I need something real quick to pick it up with. His shirt was there.
0: Oh, no.
1: I wiped it up, the spaghetti sauce, threw it in the garbage thinking he would never miss it. Later on, I found it soaking in a bucket of sudsy water because he was not ready to let it go. And he still wears it. It's disgusting. And he says that it's his air-conditioned shirt to wear when it's a really hot day.
0: What?
1: So he'll mow in it, and then he will have splotches all over his body where he got sunburned through the holes. And he still continues to wear it.
0: You've got to be kidding me. Here's some Billy Joe.

0: friends out here living their best summer life.
1: We're just trying to remember where we left our sunglasses.
0: On our head. They were on our head.
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1: Survivor, Eye of the Tiger from Rocky III. And this is from the 80s. Rockwell. 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
1: Madonna, Like a Prayer. And this is Michael Jackson, Thriller. We're talking about making a sequel to the Michael Jackson musical biopic.

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0: A second try and a 10th straight series win. This afternoon, the Sox will try to take down the A's in the rubber match of a three-game set at Fenway Park. 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Feel comfortable about tomorrow. We have Will Fleming, Mike Monaco, and the Hall of Famer Joe Castiglione on the call for a 1:35 first pitch. Well, the Sox 9-game winning streak came to an end yesterday, and the A's 9-game losing streak came to an end yesterday as well. You got to tip your cap to Gage Jump, who has been the only guy that has beaten the Red Sox over these last couple weeks. He won a start 12 days ago, and then yesterday he struck out 11 batters over six innings. Meanwhile, the A's took the lead in the fifth and never looked back, and here was the play of yesterday's game, brought to you by Nissan. 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
1: One ball, no strikes. 2-1 Sox, the pitch. Swinging a drive into left field that's going to at least tie the game and probably put the Athletics ahead. It's off the green, and yes, two runs will score. It's a wall ball, two-run single for Jonah Heim. All of a sudden, loud contact, and it is 3-2 in the top of the fifth.
0: So Jonah Heim gives the A's the edge in the fifth inning, and they would score seven unanswered runs before the bottom of the ninth inning. And be honest, as you were listening yesterday, you thought maybe there was a chance the Sox would tie things up in the ninth with the way things had been going prior to yesterday. Down by five and with two outs, Caleb Durbin hits an RBI single to make it 7-3. Then Wilson Contreras singled, Andrew Monasterio walked, and the bases were loaded for Eli White, who was acquired by the Sox at the deadline from the Braves. And for a team that entered yesterday having won 27 of 30, everybody in the ballpark didn't rule out that White could go deep, and having that signature moment in a Red Sox uniform, he ends up hitting one close to 104 miles per hour off the bat, but White ends up flying out to center field to end yesterday's game, and the Sox do fall by a score of 7-3. So let's bring you today's opening take, brought to you by Fruity Rainbow 5-Hour Energy. Sip the fruity candy-coated chaos. And let's go to the A's starter today. It's JT Ginn, who has really good numbers overall this year and has really done well against right-handed batters. Right-handed batters hitting 171 against him, 222 on base percentage, 282 slugging percentage. That's good for a 504 OPS. Left-handed batters this year hitting 240 with a 356 on base percentage and a 384 slugging percentage. So good for an OPS of 740. So the point I'm making here, massive splits. And unfortunately for the Red Sox, Masataki Yoshida, he's out sick. So he's been sick the last couple days. So they don't have him in the lineup. So here are the bats that'll be left-handed against the A's starter. It's Nick Sogard, switch hitter, batting on the left-handed side. They get Willy Abreu back in the lineup today as the DH. Anthony Siegler, switch hitter, he'll bat left-handed, and so will Jaron Duran as well. So the hope is that those guys in the lineup can come through here against JT Ginn here in the finale against the A's. So let's get to today's pitching matchup, brought to you by Town Fair Tire. For the best prices on tires, nobody beats Town Fair Tire. Nobody. And it's Eric Miller getting the start as the opener for the Red Sox. He's already been pretty good with the Sox in two appearances, two scoreless outings, and this will be the 11th time in his career that he will be the opener. He did it 10 times with the Giants in 2024, and he was really good. He had an 0.84 ERA and 10 2/3 innings pitched as the openers when he was a rookie with the Giants in 2024. And again, he'll be making his third appearance since coming over from San Francisco in a trade that sent Marcelo Meyer to the Giants. As for the right-hander, JT Ginn, 8-6 with a 3.51 ERA across 23 outings and 20 starts. A former second-round pick by the Mets, traded to the A's for Chris Bassett, and he'll be making his first start against the Sox this season. He has one of the best changeups in baseball. Batters are hitting just 180 against that pitch, and it's a big reason why he's in the 95th percentile in off-speed run value. But it'll be a busy day behind home plate for the Sox catcher today, Jake Rogers, who was a trade deadline acquisition, of course, coming over in the deal that sent Adley Rutschman to the Sox, and Adley Rutschman will be in Worcester again today as the DH for the Woo Sox. But Rogers batting ninth in the Red Sox lineup, already 3-for-6 in a Sox uniform with a pair of doubles. And he is today's star of the McFarland Energy 2-Minute Grill with Rob Bradford, presented by McFarland Energy, the region's most dependable provider of home heating oil, including BioHeat, as well as expert HVAC services at McFarlandEnergy.com. And I actually pinch hit for Rob Bradford today on today's 2-Minute Grill with Jake Rogers.
2: All right, we're here with Jake Rogers as part of the 2-Minute Grill. And Jake, just what has this whole experience been like coming over here, immediately having success and being a part of what has been a winning team?
3: Yeah, like I've said a million times before, this team, like from afar, has been incredible to watch and just a really good team and a pesky team. And to come over, you know, and then just kind of accept me after the trade has been an incredible experience. And it's been an incredible winning atmosphere, and yeah, it's, the clubhouse is great, so I can't complain whatsoever.
2: And you and your career, you've been a part of turnarounds. You were there for those Tiger seasons where there weren't winning ways, and then you helped them get to the postseason. What did you learn in your time as a player about how to turn things around, maybe similar to how this team has done that?
3: Yeah, there's a lot of little things that happen. We had some bad years there in Detroit, and you know, the last few years have been really good. And you know, I think step one is just kind of having the want to, man, and you know, wanting to be there for the next guy and cheering on your you know, having a good vibe in the clubhouse is one. But two, you know, having the want to just take the extra base, you know, steal bases, you know, grind out at bats, just have an incredible time playing this incredible game. And I think this group does a really good job at that. So yeah, I think that they're on a good track to keep going far, for sure.
2: And then the final thing for you, you come in obviously as a catcher, and yeah, I thought it was really interesting to hear you talk about Peyton Tolley on Friday and your comparison to Tarek Skubal just in terms of how dominant he looked. Yeah. But when you come into a new team from a catching standpoint, what are some of the first things that you do to ingratiate yourself with the pitching staff?
3: Yeah, I think just the staff has been an incredible help. I think the first thing is just like, you know, you face them a few times, but catching them is a little different. You know, you got to know their shapes and their misses. So I watched a ton of video on you know, the bullpen. And then, you know, I knew I was going to catch Tolley the day before. So I did some, you know, looked at some video on him. But, you know, talking with Wong, talking with, you know, Holtz, just talking with this whole pitching staff about, you know, kind of what they like to do and what their trends are and stuff like that. You know, I got to thank them a lot because, you know, it's a big help for me. And obviously, you know, I try to get out there and catch them as much as I can in their, you know, midweek bullpens, or, you know, they're a couple days before their starts, or just relievers getting touched off the mound. But catching them is the ultimate, kind of get to know the guy. But, you know, as far as pre-work, is just a ton of work, a ton of video, and a ton of asking around.
2: And finally, how much fun is it to be hitting here at Fenway using that wall as you did on Friday?
3: Yeah, it's awesome, man. I mean, just the crowd is incredible, and just the atmosphere is incredible. Yeah, I think the wall on left is just a incredible park, and yeah, happy to hit here.
2: Well, thanks so much for the time, Jake.
3: Thanks, man.
0: All right, so that's Jake Rogers, and again, he gets the start here for the Sox, batting ninth in the finale as Boston goes for its 10th consecutive series win. That would just be the second time ever that they've done it, and that would just be one shy of tying the club record of 11 consecutive series wins, which the Sox did all the way back in 1912. And you can watch the Red Sox pregame show on Twitch. Just follow WEEI, brought to you by Subaru of New England. With so much love, don't miss the Subaru of New England, the Lots Love event. 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And coming up in about 15 minutes, we will hear Mike Monaco's sit-down interview with Red Sox manager Chad Tracy. And Chad Tracy on WEEI is brought to you by your New England Ford dealers. Ford puts quality first, and now they're the first in quality. Ford, the official vehicle of Major League Baseball and that dirty water. But coming up next, we have Will Fleming joining us from the Joe Castiglione radio booth as we get you set for Sox versus A's on a beautiful Sunday in Boston. I'm Joe Wild. This is the Mass Mutual pregame show. 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
0: The Red Sox go for yet another series win today against the A's. They try to bounce back from yesterday's loss. Final game of a three-game set. Joe Weil with you. This is the MassMutual pregame show. Talk to MassMutual today. Feel comfortable about tomorrow. And now Will Fleming joins us. From the Joe Castiglione radio booth, he heads our three-man crew today of the Hall of Famer Joe Castiglione and Mike Monaco. And, Will, good afternoon to you. I have to give the Fleming family some credit because Bailey yesterday helped me nail my lock of the game. So shout-out Bailey. Yep. And then yesterday, I said in the booth, this feels like a sleepy game. And you just tapped me on the shoulder and said, it won't be for long. And so I'll start with a two-part question. How unsurprised were you that Bailey helped me nail the lock of the game? Yep. And two, how unsurprised were you that the Sox made it a game in the ninth inning, loading the bases?
1: Both those things are mortal locks. I mean, my dude is locked in, my oldest son. He knows what's going on in and out with this team. It was so fun to have him in the booth. And Mike was kind to put up with the rascals that were in our booth, particularly in that ninth inning. I love having him out here, and it's been a magical ride for them, too, where you just expect to win every night. And, of course, we do, too. And that's why I said that. And, you know, I do think that the Red Sox were dealing with kind of a short deck, too. Just given the way that things have been going with Contreras not fully healthy, I think we now know by now that Massa is not 100%. And so in a day where, you know, the pitching falters just a little bit, you didn't have your full arsenal of weapons to kind of come back. But it wouldn't have surprised me for 5 seconds had Eli White banged one off the wall and then things start to get super crazy. So it's just been the way that it's gone this season. And I just hope they continue going. You know, it's funny, when you win 9 in a row and whatever it is, 28 of 32, these Red Sox, what they've done has just been historically awesome. They built them such a buffer, and they don't, this is not some, like, critical game because of that. I mean, they got a 7-game lead for the last wild card, so they're good to go. And yet, to me, in one way, it feels like a really important game because I think they, to keep like this air of, you know, unstoppability, mysticism going, win the series today and you go to Toronto with a lot of momentum and you've won 10 straight series. And by the way, not for nothing, the Blue Jays are still kind of on the fringes of this thing. And up in Toronto, you're going to see Cease and Soriano in all likelihood. So those are dangerous games up there against a team that's shown some life. So I think today's kind of an important game for this club to just keep the ride going.
0: Yeah, and to your point, the Blue Jays are just 3.5 games out of that third wild card spot as part of this crazy American League. And let's talk about the pitching today, Will, because it's Eric Miller who gets the start as the opener. We figure Brian Bello will factor into the equation today, and he's obviously been so good out of the bullpen with that 0.61 ERA in 9 relief outings. How important is it for Bello to be as good as he has been in this role coming in a relief at some point today?
1: That's extremely important. I mean, it's almost impossible for him to be as good in a literal sense, right? I mean, it's a sub-1 ERA. He's been the best bullpen arm in baseball, period, which is just wild to say. But Miller is open before. They got a lot of belief in that. In fact, it would not surprise me, not even a little bit, if that was one of those things that tilted the scales for the Red Sox in that deal for Miller. You know, there were a lot of lefty arms out there. Obviously, they matched up with the Giants and Marcelo Meyer interest there. But the fact that he opened and did so well with it, I think really appeals to the Red Sox. So I expect him to pitch well. And then, yes, Bayo is going to carry the bulk of this game. You know, he got the three innings saved for the first time. And then 2 days later, he pitched a couple more innings. So it's not like he's going to be fully stretched out in the way that other times he might be. But even still, you need length from him, and I expect him to be really good.
0: Well, you hit on this originally. You talked about the grit of this team and how yesterday they weren't playing with the full deck. And they get Willy Abreu back in the lineup today after fouling one off his shin on Friday. And to me, that's been the enduring quality of this team. And there's no Caleb Durbin in the lineup today. Chad Tracy finally gets him a day off. But as someone that has watched this team up close and personal, seeing what Wilson Contreras has had to battle through all season long, how much have you admired just the grit of these players and knowing also as well, more than the average fan, just what they're dealing with on a day-to-day basis as they're racking up all these W's?
1: Yeah, it's been incredibly impressive. And, you know, we don't talk about it out loud all that often because I think the players don't want us to make excuses for them all that often. But the reality is, over the course of a long season, guys are dealing with stuff nonstop. Almost no one is 100% this time of year. It's just not the reality of this game, and especially the guys who are playing the high-intensity positions, you know, especially the catchers. But I think the outfielders have been running all over the place. They've got to be beat up a little bit, so it is good to get Willier back. I think Caleb Durbin would not shock me at all if in a tight game late to see him in the on-deck circle swing a bat to try to come up with some more heroics. But yeah, and it, you know, again, the buffer the Red Sox have built themselves is a super important one because Chad Tracy is going to still, you know, say all the right things and indeed be focused day to day. Win this game, keep going. We're not talking about streaks and playoffs and history, all that nonsense. But because they've played so well, they can do what is essential for a manager to do, and that is down the stretch to start to take care of your guys, to give them maintenance days. And that was not even fathomable a month ago. Now it totally is. And I hope they take advantage of that. And they do today with Durbin. Because there's kind of two chapters to this thing. One, keep guys fresh so you keep winning as they have at this epic rate. But then you do have to set everybody up for the playoffs, and particularly the pitchers. So the Tolis of the world, the Bennetts of the world, I think it's so critical to manage their workloads down the stretch and the position players too.
0: I'm looking at the stats here, Will, and since the All-Star break, there are four Red Sox players that rank top 10 in the AL in OPS. And it's not Willy Abreu, it's not Sadon Rafaela, it's not Wilson Contreras. It's Andrew Monasterio, who had a big hit yesterday, batting fifth today and playing shortstop. How do you explain this? A guy that has been a utility player thus far in his short big league career and is just having an incredible month at the plate offensively.
1: I guess it's like the romantic mysticism of baseball, right? I mean, first of all, he's a really good player. I think there have been some moments defensively that suggest maybe he's not an everyday shortstop defensively anyway. But I think a funny thing happens in one of two directions with these guys who you might kind of call utility players. They can get overexposed at times because they're just kind of on the fringes of being everyday guys. And if you run them out there every day, sometimes it does not go great. Well, that has been the opposite with Monasterio. And that's the other flip side of this thing is sometimes it just takes opportunity and chances to contribute. And God knows they've needed Monasterio to give them that. He's done a wonderful job. And he's just as happy-go-lucky, delightful a person you ever want to be around. So I'm thrilled for him. And he really has given this team a lift.
0: And Will, I'd be remiss if I didn't bring up Adley Rutschman, because that's the looming part, or not the looming part, the exciting part about what this team can be as they go on the road here. He's a DH today for the Woo Sox, had a nice day at the plate yesterday, 1-for-2, 2 walks, scored twice. He also threw out a runner defensively. So how much more complete do you feel like this roster gets when he finally gets to be a part of this equation?
1: Oh, a ton more. Are you kidding me? I mean, he's an upper level, if not elite player, especially defensively behind the plate. I think he's got a chance to really, really help this team. And I'm fascinated to see how they manage it because, you know, you go to Toronto tonight, easy to get there. It's so easy in these spots to get tempted and say, oh, man, he was awesome yesterday. He's ready. Let's go. I think caution sometimes is the better route because get him at bats, get him comfortable. It's not been months. He's not been on the IL for that long. But I think they'll be cautious with it and just kind of take it easy, at least in the next couple of days, and maybe join the club maybe at the back end of the series in Toronto. But it sure is exciting to think about what he can do for this team.
0: It sure does. And we'll see if the Sox, without him today, can get the series victory against the A's at Fenway Park. We'll appreciate the time, as always.
1: Always, Joe. Thanks, man. Great job.
0: All right. That's Will Fleming. He has the call today with the Hall of Famer Joe Castiglione and Mike Monaco. And speaking of Mike, he will have the sit-down interview with Red Sox manager Chad Tracy. And that's presented by your New England Ford dealers, Sox versus A's here at Fenway Park. And the Sox continue to rack up Series W's. They go for their 10th in a row today. I'm Joe Wild. This is the MassMutual pregame show. 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
0: And this is the Mass Mutual pregame show. Talk to Mass Mutual today. 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And we are about 35 minutes out from first pitch, Sox versus A's. 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
0: Sox entered this one 64-52, six games back of the Rays in the American League East, and now they're a game and a half back of the Yankees for the top spot in the AL wildcard standings, but the Sox still holding down that second spot, 5.5 games up on the Texas Rangers. Meanwhile, the A's are going for their first series win today in nearly 2 months since taking 2 of 3 from the Rockies, which they did from June 12th to the 14th. The Red Sox on the other side, as I mentioned, they're going for their 10th straight series win. And before every game, we interview Red Sox manager Chad Tracy. And Chad Tracy on WEEI is brought to you by your New England Ford dealers. Ford puts quality first, and now they're the first in quality for the official vehicle of Major League Baseball and that dirty water. And here is Chad Tracy with our very own Mike Monaco.
25: Here with the manager, Chad Tracy, at Fenway Park before the finale between the Red Sox and the A's. Chad, just a thought on yesterday before we totally flip the script to today and the pitching plan. Raymond Burgos comes up. He gives you 3 innings on Friday. He gives you 3 innings on Saturday. Just what does a moment like that do to reset your guys' entire pitching staff?
26: Yeah, it was gutsy, you know, and I give him all the credit. We gave him a big hug after and told him, like, you know, you've put us, you know, that puts you in position. What you just did could put us in position to win games the next couple days. You know, whether we do or not is up to us, but like, that was based on what happened with the 13 inning game and his willingness and ability to do it by staying efficient on the first day, at least, you know, right around 30 pitches. It was a gutsy effort, and at least puts us in a position today where our bullpen's back online, and we'll have to keep getting creative, but he was awesome.
25: Yeah, you've known that this was going to be a bullpen game. Let's start with the opener, Eric Miller, who you guys just got from the Giants. He's done this role before. He had a lot of success, especially 2 years ago as an opener. What do you like about Miller as an opener?
26: That's the big one. He's done it before. You know, first things first is, like, has the guy done it? Is he comfortable doing it? He's done it a dozen times. He's very comfortable doing it. He's got big stuff. So having that and then knowing, you know, that you probably don't have Bayo for a full slate of pitches, like, you know, you don't have a 85-90 pitch outing, knowing that how frequently he's been used. So being able to try to work a pocket and get the game off on the right foot and then go from there, like, you know, that's what we're going to do today.
25: There's so many jaw-dropping stats in this run for you guys that you've been on the last month plus. But Brian Bayo's, like, splits, starter reliever, are is so jarring. What do you think has gone into him fitting into this role and obviously time down to kind of reset himself? What do you think's gone into the success in this role?
26: I mean, he had a lot of success doing that even before he left. But I think big picture, watching him in the outings he's pitched since he's come back, like, just watching him attack and just fill up the strike zone, that was, like, probably the number one goal when he left. It wasn't pitch design or add spin or this or that. It was just, you know, get back to, like, constantly filling up the zone with all pitch types. He's done that very, very effectively since he's been back. It's been nice to see. And I think even here in the last, you know, week or so, like, has come more to terms with the role and being around the team and seeing what's happening and wanting to do whatever it takes to help us win games. That's been great, too.
25: You add another arm to the roster today, up from Worcester, in Seth Martinez, guy with plenty of big league experience. What's the scout on him if we do in fact see him today?
26: Well, most of the time, guys like that have been around the big leagues, they've done it before, and they have the ability to get in the zone and throw strikes. You know, and Seth, at least he's got a couple days off, so if you needed him to give you a few innings, like, you know, and feel confident that he would be able to do that. So that's the bigness as we continue to go through this stretch. Like, keep yourself covered. You know, when you really think about the bulk of the last couple of days, like, based on everything that happened, like, Raymond Burgos gave us 6 innings. You know, when you think about 2 18-inning games, one of which we won big, one of which we lost, like, that was able to give us 6 innings, and Seth can help fill a role in a case where we might need to do that to continue to try to get the bullpen to stay online.
25: Yesterday, Williers banged up after fouling that ball off his shin on Friday. Massa under the weather. Today, you at least get Williers back. Yeah. How nice is it to have him return to the lineup and get that back in there after getting off his feet for a day?
26: Yeah, that was, I mean, it was, the calf area had swelled up pretty good, so yesterday was a layup, like, he needs to be down. And then, obviously, with Massa being in the condition he's in, if we're going to, we got to keep, you know, utility infielders and people online and in the game. So it's like, you know what, like, another day off his feet, but in the lineup taking 4 or 5 at bats, but to keep him off that leg a little bit longer, it doesn't hurt him either. We get the bat, we got a good defender in Eli that can help us cover defense, which is great. And then, but like you said, having him back in the middle of the order taking at bats is a big part of it.
25: I'm always curious about, like, manager mechanics for you and logistics. What goes into in the morning, like, checking in with whoever needs to be checked in with, like Wilson or Willier most recently? Like, what are your text messages like in the morning to actually then put together a lineup?
26: Yeah, I mean, in an ideal world, you don't have to do that. Like, you know, that's just been here this week based on guys banged up and some of the guys that are kind of a little under the weather. And you kind of basically at the end of the game, it's been 4 days now. We're like, hey, we'll just put TBD on the lineup that we send out at night, or the schedule rather, and we'll check in the morning and see who we have available. So a lot of that's just getting with the trainers. Trainers will check in, how you feeling, things like that. And then we make a decision from there. Like, you know, are we able to go on that or not? And, you know, and then get a lineup out to the guys so they can get themselves prepared.
25: You've had guys who have basically been playing every day, whether it's Durbin or Rafaela or Willier or Wilson. You get Caleb Durbin a day off today. Yeah. How important is it to get those days, and what kind of impact do you see, like, by the numbers once you do give someone a day off?
26: It's important. I mean, you guys are everyday players, and they're going to be expected to play every day. But then you're in August, and you're at a stretch of the schedule similar to the last one we had on the big West Coast swing that was like 15 in a row, and you identify these pockets of the schedules where it's like, you know, where are the days where you can grab a day off for those guys, and especially as hard as we've grinded over the course of the last, you know, 6 weeks, and you kind of watch it, and you got these hot day games, like, hey, getting a regular a day today, and Derb's been grinding hard, and he plays hard, he's been on base a ton, like, so all the workload, it's just felt like today's the day to do it. And you still eyeball, like, Mona and Rafa as you move forward, like, where is it appropriate to do something like that? But we've seen, you know, like, times where, you know, you give those guys a breather and allows them to kind of get some treatment, rest their legs, and then usually they come back the next day and feel pretty fresh.
25: Today will be day 2 of a rehab assignment for Adley Rutschman. You guys were hoping to get 2 to 3 plate appearances yesterday and 5 innings of catching. He ends up with 4. What were the reports that you heard from Worcester on how he was in his first game in the Red Sox organization?
26: Yeah, that's what happens when you hit twice in the first inning. So that's good. I mean, the more at-bats he gets, the better. It's just usually in that type of game, it's like, hey, it'll probably land on 2 to 3. But to get 4 is good. Reports were good. I watched the at-bats, looked good. Felt good behind the plate, felt good swinging the bat, came out of it physically good and got plate appearances and hit a double, walked a couple times, so obviously the plate discipline was locked in, so I think it was all good for the first one.
25: I'm putting the cart before the horse thinking about him in your lineup, but what will a switch hitting catcher do for you and how you manage the roster and the lineup?
26: Yeah, I mean, he's a really good hitter from both sides of the plate with good plate discipline, so as far as, like, you know, insert, it's, you know, if you're full strength, it's one more spot in the lineup. If he's in there where you're not even thinking about any pinch hits or anything like that, and you get closer and closer with a lineup where it's like, this lineup in a good way is probably like, you know, this is what it is, and they're pretty, you know, indifferent, I guess, versus left or versus right. And obviously, in Adley's case, you're talking about a middle of the order bat that can make impact. So anytime I said that yesterday, Wilson's down, has been down for some days this month, but when he's in there, it's a 25 home run bat at the moment, maybe 30 before the year's over. But having those guys that can make immediate impact with one swing, it makes it dangerous.
25: Chad, thanks for the time. Good luck today.
26: Thanks, Mike.
0: And the WooSox, they felt the Adley Rutschman effect yesterday in Worcester. They won 19-0 against the Lehigh Valley Iron Pigs. Rutschman 1-for-2, 2 runs scored, 2 RBIs, and 2 walks. He also threw out a base stealer as well in that game. Shout out Mikey Romero, who went 6-for-6 with 4 runs scored and 2 RBIs yesterday as part of that 19-0 victory for the WooSox, who are taking on Lehigh Valley again today. You can watch the Red Sox pregame show on Twitch. 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Coming up next, we'll get you today's starting lineups, the lock of the game, and a Subaru of New England scoreboard update as well. I'm Joe Weil. This is the Mass Mutual pregame show. 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
5: 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Red Sox versus A's. Final game of the homestand. Sox are 4-1 thus far in this homestand. They swept the White Sox and now trying to take the series here against the A's. And it's time now for today's starting lineups, brought to you by Morgan & Morgan, America's largest injury law firm. So let's meet today's players. Here is a nine for the A's. Henry Bolte leads things off. He's in center field. Jacob Wilson, the shortstop. Jonah Heim, the catcher. Tyler Soderstrom, the DH. Tommy White's at first. Lawrence Butler's in right. Jonathan Ornelas is in left field. Max Muncy's at third. Jeff McNeil, the second baseman. And the right-hander, JT Ginn, who is 8-6 with a 3.51 ERA this season. He is a starter for the A's. Here's a nine here for the Red Sox. Nick Sogard leads things off, and he is playing third base today for the Sox. Sogard's been swinging a really good bat this season, especially as of late. You look at the numbers for Sogard over his last five games. He is 7-for-20 with 6 runs scored. He's followed by Seydon Rafaela in center field. Willier Abreu, after missing yesterday's game, he's back in the lineup as the DH. Remember, he fouled that ball off his shin in Friday's game. Wilson Contreras, he hits cleanup. He's at first. Andrew Monasterio, who has been hitting so well recently, 20-game on-base streak, 10-game hit streak. He is a shortstop. Then it's Anthony Siegler at second, Jaron Duran in left, Eli White's in right field again, and Jake Rogers does the catching with Eric Miller pitching as the opener for the Sox. And it's time now for the lock of the game presented by Interlock Metal Roofing. 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I'm going with Tony Siegels at plus 110 odds for two or more total bases in this one, because Ginn, as I mentioned before, struggles more against left-handed batters. Siegler, a switch hitter, but Ginn is giving up a 740 OPS against left-handed batters, 504 OPS against right-handed batters, so feel more comfortable going with somebody like Siegler. It's time now for the Subaru of New England scoreboard update with So Much Love. 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One game in progress. Nationals lead the Reds by a score of 3-1 in the top of the fourth inning in the nation's capital. You have been listening to the Mass Mutual pregame show. Talk to Mass Mutual today. Feel comfortable about tomorrow. Big thank you to Zach Coe. I'm Joe Weil. Hang tight. Red Sox versus A's with Will Fleming, Joe Castiglione, and Mike Monaco on the call. Coming up next on the Shaw's and Star Market, WEEI Red Sox Radio Network.

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0: 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Now, with all the play-by-play action, here's Will Fleming, Mike Monaco, and Joe Castiglione.
3: Well, that doesn't sound quite right. That order in this booth, named after the man himself, Joe Castig, who joins us on a spectacular Sunday as the Red Sox look to start an entirely new streak against the Athletics before heading off to Toronto on a two-city late August road trip. Sox fell last night. They've not done much of that at all over this 27-4 stretch that has just surged them squarely into the playoffs in the American League. And today, kind of a bullpen day. They'll use the opener, Eric Miller. We'll see a lot of Brian Bayo. On the other side, the A's have their best healthy pitcher, JT Ginn, on the mound. So it is a test for the Red Sox here today. They will have Willier Abreu back in the lineup. Wilson Contreras continues. Caleb Durbin gets the day off, but the Red Sox look to create a new chapter in this magical run. Here at Fenway Park, as you heard, along with Mike Monaco and the man for whom this booth is named and the voice of so many summers and generations of Red Sox baseball, Joe Castig is with us. And Joe, can you believe it? I mean, this team has just been unbelievable in this stretch.
4: A bit. They haven't lost since that, before that Yankee series where we worked a couple of those games. Those were certainly thrillers, and it continues. Without really superstars, but guys who contribute every single day, different people, and it's literally a true team effort.
3: You live through Morgan Magic, you live through 18, and all the great runs this team has been on. I've seen all these pieces written about whether momentum is a real thing. You can't quantify it. Get out of here with that. This team shows up every day with belief, Joe, that they can win, and they've done it more often than not.
4: And when the opponent makes a mistake or one bad pitch, they pounce on it. They make those things work to their favor, and I think that's a big reason why they've done it. The clutch hitting just turned around suddenly right when this streak started against the Yankees back in late June. It's really been amazing.
3: Chad Tracy right in the middle of all of it. He leads the Red Sox out onto the diamond. We'll get Mike's thoughts on Ginn and the bullpen effort for the Red Sox and all that lays ahead today in just a moment. But time now for the National Anthem, which is brought to you by Ace Tickets. 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

0: lose a ball game. Mike, great to be back with you again. Kind of turn the page time now. It is a pitching disadvantage for the Red Sox, at least on paper. I mean, I do think they feel really good about the combination of Miller and Bale on the mound. Ginn, though, for these A's has quite been awesome for so much of this season. So this red-hot Red Sox offense, which is surging in the offensive rankings, they need to have their best today.
1: Yeah, and it comes at a time where not only are they trying to piece together pitching a little bit, but they're also not 100% whole offensively right now. You know, you had Willy Abreu out of the lineup yesterday after he fouled the ball off his shin on Friday. And then on top of that, we learned today that Masataka Yoshida wasn't even at the ballpark yesterday because he's dealing with illness. So Chad Tracy had his hands tied behind his back a little bit yesterday with what he could do offensively and the moves he could make, not just in the starting lineup, but later in the game when the Red Sox, to their credit, made it interesting yesterday. So I think you keep that in the back of your mind, too, going into this one today. You're happy that you get Willier back in the lineup. We'll get you the full lineups later on. No Massa in the lineup, though. He is here today, and we'll see what that does for availability for him later on. But yeah, you're trying to solve a starting pitcher in JT Ginn, who quite frankly has been the best pitcher that the A's have. And Mark Kotze has basically come out and said as much, that this guy is the highlight of a pitching staff that has struggled this year. And JT Ginn is making his second start since coming off the injured list. He went 91 pitches on Tuesday in his first start off the IL. And it was only a blister that kept him on the IL. So you're looking at a guy who's pitched really well for him at his full go today. He's a really tough pitcher on right-handed hitters. So we'll see how the likes of Sedan and Contreras and Monasterio fare against him.
0: And I think it is kind of an important reset day in a way, Mike. I mean, look, it's been this mystical ride the Red Sox are on. And I, as we said to Joe in the very beginning of this broadcast, like, something, there is something to days like today continuing to reinforce in the minds of these players that they're unstoppable, that no matter what happens, no matter who's on the mound, you're in our house today, we're going to win a 10th straight series for the first time since 1912. I think, look, if they lose, you move on. You go to Toronto, you turn the page, you say, oh, we're 27-5 over the next 32. But I just think on sort of the emotional side of things, if they can get a win today, I think they fly high to Toronto and say nobody's going to beat us right now.
1: Yeah, I think you just keep saying, all right, we're winning series. And yeah, if you lock up this game today, it's another series. It would just be remarkable what they continue to do. But the flip side of that is, yeah, you're in a position where you're playing a rubber game and you've had so many sweeps that you haven't been in positions like this. And you don't want to drop a series at home at this time of the year to a team that's 25 below. So yeah, got to piece it together pitching-wise. Eric Miller's going to open this game. We're certainly going to see Brian Bello. Brian Bello's not at a point where he could give you 85 pitches in relief, but he can still give you a chunk. Probably see Giovanni Moran at some point, too. And then, yeah, you got the back end of your bullpen lined up to go Guerrero, Whitlock, Chapman. So even though it's an opener, I think you feel pretty good about the pitching options today.
0: And honestly, you and I could be on the mound, and the Red Sox would feel good about what they're doing today. I mean, that's just the way that it's been going with this club right now.
1: I've seen your extension. It's pretty good. For me, it's more of a, you know, soft stuff approach at all times. 72-mile-an-hour fastballs. But yeah, the pitching's been awesome.
0: Breslow, I'm his kind of guy. For a broadcaster who can't pitch, I'm the guy on the Baseball Savant page for sure. You know, Miller is warming in the Red Sox bullpen. It's hot. It's a bright, sunshiny sky here at Fenway Park. And this place has just been so awesome. The spirit of this ballpark has obviously been lifted throughout this incredible run. And you just want to bottle it up and take advantage of all the nights and afternoons you're here.
1: I think, you know, Wilson Contreras got booed late in the game yesterday when he was not digging hard on a ground ball in the eighth inning.
0: And, which I hated, by the way.
1: Totally. And Chad Tracy said afterward that, look, this is a guy who's what you said in the moment last night. He's willing his way into the game. He's been sick for a few days. But I think the positive light of it is, man, you know Fenway is back when they're booing someone. And we're like, wait, where did that come from? You know, like, you're so surprised that the boos happen that fast that, like, this place is charged up and they are locked into every single pitch. I think that was kind of telling to me. Now, you put that behind you, but you think, man, this place is revved up and on edge at all times.
0: There's no doubt about that. I can-

0: Just give a news flash to all the folks listening across New England, down the Cape, lakes of New Hampshire and Maine. We are not starting on time. I mean, Eric Miller, the opener, the bullpen arm is still out in the bullpen. So they're trying to kind of figure out the timing and the mechanics of this thing. So, I mean, we got a little time here to continue to revel in all the things that have happened in this remarkable Red Sox streak. Each day you run out of words to describe it, Joe. I mean, since 1912, they got a chance to win for the first time 10 consecutive series. Not games, not weeks, series they've won. If they get this thing done tonight, 10 series in a row, it has just been epically fun to watch.
1: It's really hard to have a bat. I mean, you run through streaks, but 10, that's more than a streak. That's substance.
0: Well, and it's the reason they've made up so much time. And actually, you know, I beg your pardon, Miller's just going to come out of the bullpen. I love that. He's going to replicate the emotion and the feeling. He's not walking to the dugout. He's jogging to the mound.
1: He's a reliever.
0: That's great. All right, Mike, how about today's starting lineups?
2: 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Let's meet today's players. For the A's at 46-71, managed by the one-time Red Sox player, Mark Kotze. Henry Bolte leads off in center. Jacob Wilson bats second at short. Jonah Hines had a good couple series against the Red Sox. He catches in the three spot. Tyler Soderstrom DHs today. He's the cleanup hitter. Rookie Tommy White is at first base. Lawrence Butler has swung it a lot better than his season against the Red Sox these two series the last 2 weeks. He bats sixth and plays right. Jonathan Ornelas is in left field batting seventh. Max Muncy is at third base in the eighth spot. And the former batting champion Jeff McNeil plays second and bats ninth. JT Ginn, as we told you, is on the mound for the A's, and JT Ginn will face this Red Sox lineup. Switch hitting Nick Sogard plays third base and leads off. Caleb Durbin's getting a much-deserved day off after 45 straight starts. Seydon Rafael is in center, batting second. Willy Abreu returns to the lineup after one game down. He DHs and bats third. Wilson Contreras is second game back from an illness. He's at first base and batting cleanup. Andrew Monasterio is the shortstop, batting fifth. The sixth hitter is the second baseman, Anthony Siegler. Jaron Duran starts in left, batting seventh. Eli White roams in right. He's in the eight hole. And Jake Rogers throws down to second, does the catching, and bats ninth. With Eric Miller serving as the opener. There are your starting lineups brought to you by Morgan and Morgan, America's largest injury law firm. Just a few stray clouds in the sky on an otherwise bright and hot day at Fenway Park. Eric Miller's ready to go against the leadoff man, Henry Bolte. And for the play-by-play, here's Will Fleming.
0: Bolte grounds one up the middle into center field, and that is a base hit. Now one pitch and a base runner for the Athletics. Great to be with both you, Mike, and you, the man, Joe. A little bit delayed, 1:36 p.m., temperature in the low 90s. 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Miller's been really good when he started or opened games for the San Francisco Giants. Here is Jacob Wilson, 270 hitter. Pitch is a bunt, deadened in front of the plate. Miller's got to hurry. He gloves, he spins, he throws to first, and it gets off the runner, Wilson. That looks slow developing from the beginning, and the A's have a real threat right away. I think it's a great play. It makes you think the A's have seen things on film that Miller not coming off the mound very well. He threw it down the baseline, did not give Contreras a real chance to make a play. Tough for a lefty, and the A's have him at second and third to begin the game.
1: You know, they really don't pay much attention to those restraining lines anymore.
0: No.
1: He was inside them, or outside where he should have been. But
0: they basically said, now you just can't put your feet on the grass going down the first base line. All right, second and third with nobody out. And here's Jonah Heim. They'll concede at least one run, the Red Sox, as Miller misses inside with a sinker, and it's 1-0. In 10 career starts, Miller had come in with a .84 ERA. Earned run at 10 2/3. But kind of a nightmarish start here. I think they'll probably score that a hit and an error. The 1-0 is a little bit high with a fastball. He he had Contreras on the bag, but he, instead of just giving Wilson a chance sort of on the fair side of the bag, he threw it right at the base, and Wilson couldn't get there.
2: Yeah, it was kind of coming at Contreras' left hip and the runner Wilson's kind of left hip, too.
0: 2-0, not sharp Miller. And a swing and a miss. That's a great slider. It's 2-1. It goes without saying. You'd love a strikeout right here. I mean, Soderstrom is the A's best player, and he's on deck. He's had a big weekend here. Two balls and a strike. A's at second and third. The pitch is ripped toward third. Foul. It is so weird to look down there and not see Caleb Durbin. Sogard is at third. Monasterio, the shortstop, with Siegler at second and Wilson at first. Defensive alignment brought to you by James Hardy. Hardy Siding is America's number one brand of siding.
1: Wendy Selig Grebe is here with her husband Laurel, who's traveling secretary of the Twins, and Wendy was singing the praises of Caleb Durbin. They're so happy. Of course, the Brewers responsible for 3/4 of the Red Sox infield.
0: 2-2, strike three on the inside corners. Huge 98-mile-an-hour sinker, and there's one away. Yeah, Durbin, Monasterio, and Siegler, all of whom who have really ignited this team in their own way. All right, now, this is a spot, I know it's left on left, but I think you'd really like Miller to be careful right here. Soderstrom is their dude. He got first base open, the pitch is swung on and missed. He challenged him with a fastball up and in, 0-1.
2: Soderstrom's been okay against lefties this year, and Miller's been good against them, but it hasn't been anything crazy. But that pitch, we saw Tolley really use effectively against Soderstrom, the sinker in.
0: 0-1, and it is a check swing. Looked like he went around. He did on a good slider, and it's 0-2.
1: Infield is back. You don't often see that today with a runner at third, but I think feeling that they don't want two runs to score and a ball that would get through. And what is it, second and third?
0: And they got some confidence in the offense the way it's been going lately. 0-2. Here's the pitch. And it is outside out. It happened about 5 years ago, Joe. You're right. Where second and third, first inning the infield is in. I think it invites a lot of risk early in games. 1-2. It looked like Miller kind of called his own pitch there off the left hip.
2: He's done it a couple times. He's been going to his left hip. He's working with Jake Rogers.
0: First time. 1-2 is a soft ground ball on the right side. Going to get a run in. Contreras has got to hurry. He gloves and he tags him out on the helmet on a slide. Wilson turns around, throws to third. He had no play there, but either way, good job. The A's do get a run. I think that's probably a trade the Red Sox will take. It's 1-0 Athletics.
2: I think so, too. And Miller, at his best, has done stuff like this these last couple batters. He's been elite at getting strikeouts and swing and miss. He gets really soft contact. Saw that there from Soderstrom. It's unfortunate that you don't have a chance to make a play at the plate. But like you guys said, infield back, you're okay with one.
0: I think that's essentially the deal you make. You leave him back, we're giving up a run for the second out. Here's Tommy White, who swings and misses. He has looked overmatched against the Red Sox. Now, he did have four hits, but none of them, I think quite literally one of them was like 45 miles an hour off the bat. He just got lucky against the Sox out in Sacramento. 0-1, a run in for the A's. Two down in the top of the first. Miller on the third base side. Bayo is already warming in the bullpen. Miller throws, and a swing and a foul. 97 back to the screen. It's such a little thing, but this is why PFPs are so important. Miller, he had more time than he thought. That's the other part. Either you got to come down the mound with urgency, get there, and then take your time, or come down slow, be relaxed, but then make a good throw. He did not do that. 0-2, 1-0 A's in the first. Outfield shaded the other way to this right-hander, and a fastball just inside. Ron Culpa is the home plate umpire. Scott Berry at first. Manny Gonzalez at second, and Tom Hanahan in the rocking chair at third. 1-2. Pretty remarkable to look out in left and see the Red Sox 12 games over 500. 1-2. Is a check swing. Did he go? No. Slider in the dirt. He's thrown only 15 pitches. It's happened kind of quickly for the A's. 2-2.
1: Great to have Matt Noon visiting with us, longtime Red Sox batting practice pitcher and head coach at Babson College. They make the playoffs every year.
0: 2-2. Here's the pitch, and it is high with a fastball. Often I see Matt on the field, and he tells me what a terrible job I did the night before. A delightful guy. I like that there are these threads of continuity through this organization, you know, and Matt has been around a long time. The pitch is swung on and missed. Slider, and that's big from Miller. He screams into his glove, probably angry at himself for that throwing error, but the damage is limited. Just one run in for the A's. Sogard, Sedan, and Willier after this on the Shaw's and Star Market, WEI Red Sox Radio Network.
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0: Nick Sogard, who has been really, really good since coming back up from the minor leagues, facing JT Ginn, the right-hander. Stocky, well put together. Sort of a languid wind he throws, and Sogard takes way outside a fastball. And it's 1-0. The A's have got to figure out their pitching situation. And part of that is they play in the bandbox that is in Sacramento. 1-0 to Sogi. Kind of a herky-jerky move there. The pitch is a ball inside Sogard, then Rafaela and Willier.
2: You don't see many overhead windups anymore. I always think of Curt Schilling when I see the ball in glove and the hands over the head like that.
0: No blood on Ginn's sock, at least not that I can see. 2-0 pitch is a good take. I mean, that's a sinker right on the inside corner, 2-1.
1: Talking about reverse splits, right? He's hitting 171 against this right-hander.
0: Sogard, feet close together in the left-handed box. He rocks, he throws, and Sogard takes a ball, a cutter down and in, 3-1.
1: Yeah, a good sinking fastball. Lefty's over his career been 285.
0: Yeah.
1: A huge difference.
2: Yeah, Joe, you saw those splits. You said to me, he's got to have a good changeup, and sure enough, we lift it up, he does.
0: 3-1. Here's the pitch, and it is a strike. He was taking, I thought, there. I mean, that was right where he'd like to do damage. Sedan is styling in the on-deck circle. He's got bright sky blue shoes today. Always an homage to Ronald Acuna. 3-2 to Sogard. Ginn throws. And a swing and a high drive into deep right field, but it actually hangs up. Maybe the wind knocked it down a little bit. Butler's there about 15 feet in front of the warning track. And there's one away.
2: It's coming someday. There's so many times off the bat, I keep thinking it's going to be Sogard's first career home run. And, yeah, he just skies that one. I think a little bit of wind, too. Maybe caught it a little bit away from the barrel.
0: That'll disappoint him. He was ahead 3-1, and he flies out to right. Here's Sedan. I got a good feeling about Sedan today. He's afternoon, Sundays, usually very good for him. Here's the pitch, and it is swung on and foul. Look out, first base side on the mezzanine level into some club seats, and it's 0-1. First strikeout of the game brought to you by Weikert Realtors. When you hire a Weikert agent, you can be sure you got a partner who'll come guide you every step of the way. Dream move home. 0-1. Swing a line drive, caught at second. That is a beautiful swing by Sadon. He's done so much of that. But a nice running grab by Jeff McNeil, and they're two down. And they look up for it offensively, the Red Sox do. Well, yours had a sort of okay homestand. 7-for-14 with 3 homers. 8 driven in.
2: How about his homestand since the break? Because he went on that huge one with the Rays and the Orioles here.
0: He did. Pitch is a strike. Fastball.
2: Like, his home road splits just since the All-Star break must be crazy.
0: I would say so. And yet he's been really good away from Fenway, too. 0-1. Here's the pitch. And it is swung on a miss. Took a huge rip at a changeup. He's dealing with that shin bruise. Foul ball off of it. He did go through, like, what, a 4-for-32 on that road trip.
2: Yeah, and then right at the end, really, the swing in Sacramento that Thursday, the finale, changed everything, and then he continued it in Dodger Stadium.
0: Yes, he did. No balls, 2 strikes. The pitch is up and in. This team is so tough, and you got a bunch of guys who, no matter what their ailments are, they just want to be in there every day. They want to play. 1-2 to Williard. Contreras, speaking of tough, is out on deck. The pitch is a little looper in a shallow center field. The shortstop, Wilson, is back on it. He's there to make the play. And the inning is over. A's 1, Sox nothing on the Shaw's N-Star Market. 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

0: Brian Bayo is on. We thought maybe Miller would get one more hitter with the lefty Butler going on. But I think the Red Sox, you know, they're prioritizing Bayo in this spot. Clean inning. And he has been spectacular in this role. Butler. And then Ornelas and Muncy. The numbers as a reliever are ridiculous for Brian Bayo. Anybody who's thrown 35 innings in baseball, he's the best of any of them. Here's Butler, who swings and fouls it off in the third base side. You know what's funny is I'm always locked into what Bayo's body language is because I think it leads so much to his performance. He looked really jumpy and happy running onto the mound. I mean, he sprinted from the bullpen. He picked up the baseball, and I think that's such a big part of what he needs to be. The 0-1 is down. And the changeup and the sinker, Mike, have played up more out of the bullpen.
1: It's all about throwing strikes. That's what Chad Tracy said to his pregame. He feels like he's different with Bayo in relief. And then he said something interesting to the point you just made. He said even in the last week or so, he feels like Bayo even more has come to terms with the role he has.
0: Awesome. The 1-1 is swung on a miss. That's a great changeup. It's so important. And look, Bayo is like so many others, right? He's emotional. He's young. He's trying to figure out his way in this game. But he did get paid to be a member of the rotation. I think he then sort of absorbed that as part of his identity. And it is hard to have that taken from you. But the Red Sox had no other choice this year.
1: He might be starting in this game. He might have started in this game were it not for pitching three times in 6 days recently.
0: Yeah, and I do think they'll reconsider that as we go. 1-2 is swung on and popped down the left field line. Duran coming on. He's got room right where the grass and track meet. And a beautiful start for Bayo. One away. Arbella Insurance Foundation, dedicated to striking out cancer by supporting the Jimmy Fund. Every strikeout from a Sox pitcher during this year, Arbella donates $50 to the Jimmy Fund. Here for the Jimmy Fund. Here for good.
1: It's just hard to believe, though. I mean, 8 starts this year, guys, a 10.35 ERA, 9 relief appearances, a 0.61 ERA.
0: And just dominant, overpowering. Here's Jonathan Ornelas, who swings and misses at a cutter, and it's 0-1. We've all seen the clips from the Netflix special, and those of us who have had the blessing of being around this club and Bayo, he is a sensitive guy, period. And that's not always a bad thing. 0-1, the pitch is swung on a miss. He is nails right now, and it's 0-2.
2: He's got the fastball back and the great changeup back.
0: That will thrill Joseph Michael Morgan.
2: We visited yesterday, 95. And he watches all the games. Remembers everything he ever did on the diamond when he played 70 years ago.
0: Yes, he does. 0-2. Swing and a miss. He got him a sweeper. And they're 2 down. I've had so many delightful memories thanks to you with Mr. Morgan. And he's so self-deprecating and hilarious about everything that ever happened.
1: Joe, what does he think of this run that the Red Sox are on?
2: He's excited about it. And there's some comparisons to his 12 in a row, 19 out of 20, although personnel a lot different in many ways.
0: Yes, they had big-time star power. Here's Max Muncy, right-handed Max Muncy, strike on the inside corner. Though, you know, Joe, I think the Jody Reed thing is part of this deal, too, where you're taking guys with toughness and grit that you can rely on, and they're in there every day.
2: His first thing he did was install Jody as the shortstop. He'd been a utility player, replaced Mike Owen.
0: 0-1 pitch is fouled on the third base side. 0-2. This is elite stuff. What Bayo's doing right now, you just watch it. The metrics back it up. He is locked in. Second inning brought to you by Amvutra Vutrisiran. 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BELLO misses with a changeup inside, and it's 1-2.
1: And only the second ball from Brian Bayo. You said it's been all different pitch types. Like Joe said, it's been fastball, changeup, and then some pretty good sweepers and cutters.
0: This is sort of the dream come true in terms of the arsenal, the ability to throw it all for strikes. 1-2 is just outside. Rogers loved where that was. He tried to frame it back over the plate. It was a ball, and it's 2-2. Good pitch. 2-2. This young man, Brian Bayo, you can tell on certain days whether he's going to have a good one or not. He is today. The 2-2 is just outside. Another good one. That was a cutter. Just missed the outside corner. It's 3-2. it's just the way he, in some ways, like the minute he takes the mound, the way his shoulders are, tell you what he's going to look like on a given day. He's up for it right now. Two down in the second, 1-0 A's, 3-2. The pitch is swung on and missed, 96. Adios. Bayo, indeed. We go to the bottom of the second, 1-0 A's. Red Sox will have Contreras, Monasterio, and Siegler after this on the Shaw's and Star Market, WEI Red Sox Radio Network.
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0: Wilson Contreras leads it off in the bottom of the second. Red Sox trail 1-0. Unearned run gave the A's the lead. Here's Wilson trying to find his timing again. The pitch is inside. It hit him on the left shoulder. Now that's not your normal hit batter right there, Mike. He'll take it, but he is not afraid to glare at Ginn right now. Wow. I mean, that's up and way in. I mean, that's the kind of pitch. I know he's got the big sinker, but to me, that's the one where there might be a little intent.
1: Kind of went off the belt on the left side of Wilson Contreras. Yeah, it kept leaking a lot in. I mean, it is a heavy sinker that JT Ginn typically is pinpoint with.
0: Bring it on. Here's Andrew Monasterio. Right-handed hitter. Pitch is way outside. So that's ball one. Mona has been a marvel. No other way to say it. I mean, he's just lifted this team in so many ways. He's 15 for his last 39 over a 10-game hitting streak. 1-0 pitch is a good one. Cutter. I think Mona would like that one back. Top of the zone, 1-1.
1: To the point where, I mean, Chad Tracy said today, like, you're going to have to find a day off for Monasterio on this road trip. Like, he's been playing every day for a while now.
0: 1-1. Here's the pitch, and it is outside. Wilson does stuff at all times on the bases. It's hilarious. I mean, it's impossible that he sees anything from his spot at first, but he keeps reaching out with that left hand toward the bag. Maybe he's looking at the catcher. Who knows? 2-1. He does it again with the left hand. Mona waits. Here's the pitch, and it is outside. Well, I mean, twice in a row he's done that, and it has been outside. All right, this to me becomes a fascinating spot for Monasterio. Turn and burn. Red Sox trail 1-0. But Contreras is plunked, and he's at first. Double play depth behind Ginn. 3-1 is swung on and blooped on the right side. Second baseman McNeil, shielding his eyes from the sun, is there to make the play. That's a big first out. That's twice now in the first couple innings. The Red Sox have gotten themselves into advantage 3-1 counts and not delivered. That'll disappoint Mona. And so now with one on and one out is Anthony Siegler. So much love. 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Yankees looking for their first sweep of the Braves since 2015. Braves have played sloppy baseball in that series. Here's Seagulls. One on, one out. He swings and rips one into center field. That's a base hit. Contreras is going to hold at second. Anthony Siegler just keeps on going. He's 5 for his last 10. And the Red Sox have 2 on with 1 out.
1: He's been so fun to watch. He got a fastball right down the heart of the plate, ready to go at the start of his plate appearance, and just smokes one into center.
0: And here now Duran, who is 0 for his last 7 with some loud contact, but earlier in this homestand, he was heroic. Two on, one out. The pitch to Duran is a changeup. And misses outside, and it's 1-0. Ginn has not thrown a lot of first-pitch strikes. At least not in this inning. One ball, no strikes. Duran waits. Pitch is a ball. Really good take. I think he looks quite up for it, Mike. Balanced, seeing the ball all the way through the zone.
1: Yeah, good take there. You mentioned that's a pitch that doesn't miss by much. Just up to the top of the zone. Jaron looks confident. I mean, Chad Trace has been saying that he's run into some bad batted ball luck recently.
0: 2-0. Two on, one out. The pitch is swung on and fouled. That might have been just a little bit off the outside. But in swing mode, you can understand that. And it is 2-1. Eli White is out on deck. And then Jake Rogers. So this is not the bottom third of the Red Sox order. There's a lot of heat on Duran, I think, today to deliver. 2-1, a chance to do it right here. The pitch is swung on a miss. That's a great changeup. Yeah, and it's 2-2.
1: That's the good one that Joe and I were talking about earlier. JT Ginn throws that pitch a lot. He gets a lot of swing and miss on it. And opposing hitters just really haven't done much damage against his changeup this year.
0: All right, so Duran steps out, now digs back in. 2 balls, 2 strikes. Two and two to Jaron. Here's the pitch, and it is up and in. A sinker, and it's 3-2. Is it possible that Eli White will have 2 straight plate appearances with the bases loaded? Could be. I like that it smells like clam chowder in our booth all of a sudden.
1: That bodes well. That could bode well. I'm being handed something.
0: 3-2. To Duran. 2 on, 1 out. Here's the pitch, and it is swung on and popped up. On the infield, the shortstop, Wilson, does he see it? He does, but now he makes the play as the second baseman, McNeil, collides with him. And I don't blame him, by the way. He put his hands up as if he never saw the baseball. He did. He grabbed it, and they're 2 down.
2: He's got a 110-game early streak going. And he got caught that one despite drama.
1: Oh, I mean, he basically caught it while getting smoked in the face by Jeff McNeil's glove hand.
0: Jack taught him how to be tough on the infield.
1: I guess so.
0: All right, here's a spot for Eli White. Red Sox had a lot of pop-ups off Ginn. The pitch is not a pop-up. It's a slider that misses outside. I thought that was a really composed at bat by White last night. Barbecue ready with sizzling hot savings now at Shaw's and Star Market. 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When you use the digital coupon, 1-0 to White. Pitch. Swinging a ground ball on the right side through. Base hit. This game's going to be tied. Butler coming up throwing. Contreras sees the throw. Go to Shorn. Eli White might have broken his bat, but it's worth it. It's a tie game at 1 in the second.
1: Big swing by Eli White right there. You said it. He came up in a big moment yesterday and almost came through. He got himself into a great count yesterday. Said afterward that he was selling out for the heater, but he just hit it right at the center fielder. Here it's a good piece of hitting on a pitch away. Stayed down on it a little bit toward the end of the bat, and he softly lines one into right field.
2: Making the A's pay for that hit batsman.
0: Yeah. Well, an error gave the A's their run, and now the hit batter. That's exactly right, Joe. If you're going to drill Contreras, make him pay for it. The interim pitching coach is out onto the mound right now to talk things over.
2: This morning, we had Fenway Mass, as we do every Sunday home game here with Father Paul O'Brien from St. Lawrence and Lawrence, Massachusetts, and Mark Kotze was there. And the priest garments today were green and gold. And our Jack McCormick, former traffic secretary, said, that's not a good sign because the A's are green and gold, and Mark Kotze was at Mass with his green and gold shirt on.
0: Oh, that's great. That is great. Today the message is about walking on water, which the Red Sox have been doing a lot of
2: exactly.
0: lately.
2: Very good timing.
0: Two on, two out. Here's Jake Rogers, who's got a couple of doubles early in his time with the Red Sox. The pitch is inside. Ginn has lost his command a little bit in this inning.
1: Yeah, spraying it a little bit and falling behind to start to the nine-man Rogers. And like you guys said, this all started with hitting Wilson Contreras.
0: Three home runs this year and 122 plate appearances. Inside move is on. Nothing doing there. Siegler back to the second base bag.
1: By the way, it's not clam chowder.
0: No.
1: We got scallops wrapped in bacon over here.
2: At Doug Lane.
0: I bet he caught him. Either he or Bruce did. That's the ridiculous thing. 1-0 to Rogers. Nick Sogard waiting out on deck. Run in, tie game. The pitch is outside. Really good patience. They've worked hitters' counts here, and it's 2-0.
2: By the way, listening today is a good friend, Father Ron Coyne, who's now at St. Joseph's in Walden, and often fills in for our good friend, Father Uni.
0: I miss Father Uni. I've been talking about that. I need to get him in our booth, and I need to get to St. Cecilia's. The 2-0 is swung on and missed a fastball, and it's 2-1. Great Red Sox fan. Hilarious orator, great Pat Priest. He's unbelievable.
2: He's unique.
0: There is that. Speaking of Doug Lane, I'll never in a million years forget what he said about Doug the first time he walked into this booth, which cannot be repeated. 2-1, the pitch. Swing and a miss. He tied him up with a fastball, and it's 2-2.
2: Only slightly exaggerated.
0: Father Uni, just down the road from here, I mean, he does these introductory remarks to all the parish that go on for like 20 minutes, recognizing anniversaries and birthdays and all these great life moments. 2-2. And the pitch is outside. And he is not afraid to lean into current events either. I mean, he's a perfect fit for this market, this city. Father Uni, come on to Fenway. Soon. All right, big, big spot right here. To Jake Rogers. The runners will get a head start. Gap shot might get two. Three balls, two strikes. Ginn sets. He throws. Rogers swings and lines one into center field. Sinking, but on the run. Able to make the play is Bolte. And the inning is over. Well, a man who walks on water in the eyes of many Red Sox fans is going to take over for the play-by-play when we come back. 1-1 the score after two. Sox and A's of the Shaws and Star Market, WEI Red Sox Radio Network.
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0: Brian Baio is back on the mound for the top of the third, facing Jeff McNeil. The first pitch, why not? First pitch strike on the outside corner, and a man who knows a thing or two about this booth, this ballpark, this franchise. So honored to throw it to Joe Castiglione.
2: Thank you very much. It must be Sunday, Will.
0: I think Legends Country Club is calling you, by the way.
2: We'll see them soon. Here's the 0-1 pitch. And it's outside, a ball and a strike to McNeil.
0: No, I literally mean I think they're calling you on your telephone right now.
2: We're heading there tomorrow, actually. McNeil, the longtime New York Met, and the pitcher swung in and rolled foul, first base side toward the dugout. 2 weeks ago, we weren't here because we were in Cooperstown for the Hall of Fame ceremonies. And again, it's priceless to be there and see the great newcomers to the Hall of Fame, to hang with the Hall of Famers. 60 Hall of Famers returned, a record number. A 1-2 pitch, low and inside. The highlight for me was being with my good friend Bill White, former great first baseman and hitter and Yankee announcer, where I got to know him. And, of course, American League president, National League president, I should say, National League president. 2-2 pitches fouled to the left out of play. Bill White gave a great speech. He's 92 years old, and he outlasted us. We had breakfast with him at 8:30 Sunday morning and champagne with him at 11 p.m. Sunday night.
0: It's great.
2: On the shores of Lake Otisauga. Otsego, I should say. Otisauga is the hotel. The pitch is inside and low.
0: Well, having been there with you, I was so honored that you had me along for that. I would imagine I would want to stay up for 48 of 24 hours. I mean, it's just magic time.
2: Every time you turn around, there's a Hall of Famer.
0: Truly.
2: It's amazing to see some of the greats. Many look the same. Others, of course, as we all age, have changed the pitch. It's a foul tip in and out of the mitt.
0: Yeah, just look at me. Goodness gracious.
2: All of 46.
0: You got it.
2: Well, you're a dad now, so that does age you in a hurry.
0: Don't sleep as much.
1: Joe, any other names that stuck out of the record 60 that were there that you were particularly happy to see?
2: I was happy to see Lee Smith. Lee Arthur Smith, who was a great closer here for many clubs. And he had a heart transplant a few years back, and he's long and lean and looks great in good health. Here's a 3-2 pitch coming. And it swung on and missed. He's a tough guy to strike out. But that was a good change up, down, and away. Sort of a power change.
0: That is the ridiculous thing. Joe got me these VIP passes, which get you into the hotel like for 2 days. And literally, it is the Hall of Famers, their wives, the people who are getting inducted, and like 10 other people. So the whole place is just a living museum.
2: And they're so gracious, too. Here's Bolte, the center fielder, who swings and rips a base in into left field. Durant hustling over, but it goes through to the wall. He bare hands the carry. He's got a chance to get him at second. The throw is a little in front of the bag, and it's a double for Henry Bolte, who opened the game with a single to center and scored their run. Perfect throw might have had him, but he can fly.
1: Yeah, this is one of the fastest players in the sport. I think otherwise, that's probably a highlight reel play for Jaron. You can't play the wall better than that. It hopped off the wall. His open bare hand was waiting for it about shoulder high, ready to cock and throw to second.
2: I'll tell you. A rookie at second base getting a good lead. as Jacob Wilson comes up. And he swings and rips one and one up. Nice play at third by Sogard, and a tough hop. Throws to first for the out. He was in at the edge of the grass. And that was a short hop ball that would have eaten up many infielders, but he hung with it. So Wilson, who had that bunt single and reached second on the error by the pitcher, Eric Miller, is out 5-3, and the runner held at second. So two down for Heim, who was called out on strikes in the first inning against Eric Miller, who get a no decision. Heim, a switch hitting catcher, like Adley Rutschman, who is DHing today. Pitches outside, and Mike, you think he might be here tomorrow, Adley Rutschman, in Toronto?
1: I think it's possible, for sure. The plan is a full game of DHing, but they've kind of gone out of their way to say, hey, he hasn't been on the IL that long. Adley Rutschman's last major league game was July 18th.
2: 1-0 pitch to the switch hitting catcher, down and in by his back foot.
0: I'll text you if he's on the plane.
1: I won't tweet it if you do, so you can text me.
0: I think it's a coin flip, I really do. There are arguments to be made in both directions. A little more time, but also getting him here could be such a jolt.
2: Here's a 2-1 pitch, and it's wide.
0: I find it fascinating the way these Hall of Famers like kind of congregate together. The similar personalities get together. Yeah. The talking pitchers, the soft-spoken hitters.
2: It was great to see 90-year-old Sandy Koufax come up and greet 92-year-old Bill White.
0: He doesn't look 90 at all.
2: They were very close friends, too, throughout their post-careers. There's a strike in there, 3-1.
0: I think it's my favorite quote of all time. Willie Stargell said that trying to hit Sandy Koufax's curveball was like trying to drink coffee with a fork.
2: Yeah. And he's still so spry. And he and Bill White used to go together and visit Yogi Berra when he was in the nursing home at the end of his life. There's a call strike. I thought another great experience was seeing Annette Rizzuto, Phil Rizzuto's daughter, there to honor Bill White, because they loved each other. They were such a fun team together on those Yankee TV games.
0: Did she leave before the ceremony was over?
2: The seventh inning, yeah. Here's the 3-2, swung in a ground ball to first. Contreras has it underhand to the pitcher, low, but grabbed by Bayo. Heim didn't run very well, or very hard, and that retires the side. After 2.5, 1-1 on the Shaws and Star Market, WEEI Red Sox Network.
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0: Pass to the third, 1-1, top of the order for the Red Sox. Nick Sogard playing third today. Hit a fly ball to right his first time up. Just a day of rest for Caleb Durbin. And pitch to the switch hitting infielder. He's in there for a strike. We're talking about Phil Rizzuto leaving the broadcast booth in the seventh inning to get over the George Washington Bridge. Well, Bill White had some great advice for one of their partners, our good friend George Grand. There's a strike. Called it the belt loop theory. Said if Phil gets up in the sixth or seventh inning, say he's going to get you a cup of coffee, put your finger around his belt loop and don't let him get away because he's not coming back.
1: So he can't scoot.
0: Scoot over that bridge and you bring the coffee in, but eventually it'll be the next day. There's low and away.
1: George Grand is a saint amongst us, isn't he?
0: He is. He is. He helps my sister and mother with their fig trees and plows the neighbors' driveways when it snows.
1: And somehow in New Haven, he's still tan.
0: He's indeed a great guy. A longtime Cincinnati Reds broadcaster inside. Ooh. He's a guy that signed ESPN on the air in 1979.
1: He is awesome.
0: We have lunch with him every December with Joe Morgan down at Maury's and Steve Kahn, the former Yale SID. There's a swing and a fly ball to left field, right there in his tracks. Ornelius, and he makes the catch for the out.
2: The quick escape from the broadcast booth is an art. I think of two people, our late great friend Jerry Remy.
0: Oh, yes.
2: Out the door on the elevator.
0: Car park. Facing out on Storrow Drive.
2: And then the few times I've worked with Steve Stone back in my Chicago days, packed up in like the eighth inning.
0: Stoney didn't make the trip here this time. He's my age. I can understand it.
2: He is still so sharp. One of the greats.
0: Rafael aligned to second his first time up, and he swings and dribbles one off the catcher's equipment. In fact, knocked the mask off the catcher, Heim. 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
1: Sadon is going to hit a home run today. He's due. Looks the part.
0: Wearing the Columbia Blue sweatshirt underneath. Carolina Blue, the 0-1. Swinging a hard shot to short. Backhanded by Wilson. Gets up from one knee, throws, and gets him. Very slick play by Jacob Wilson. That's really hard to fathom. 110 consecutive airless games in a tough position like shortstop. Wow.
2: Yeah, 104 miles an hour off the bat there by Sadon. And, yeah, we were talking about that earlier, how Wilson just has played a pretty good short. Guy who was runner-up for Rookie of the Year last year.
0: He's tied Mike Bordick.
1: Oh.
0: Consecutive airless streaks. The Maine native. University of Maine star. Abreu. Takes one up and in, ball one.
1: That was like my heyday as a kid, going to Memorial Stadium in Camden Yards with Mike Bordick and Chris Hoyles and all those guys. Those O's of the late 80s, early 90s.
0: Mike could really pick it. Really smooth and steady defensive shortstop. There's a big swing and a foul tip into the mitt and a pitch away. Bordick had 544 consecutive airless chances while Wilson's streak going into today, 323. Behind a young pitching staff, throws a lot of fly balls and long balls. That's inside, 2-2. 1-1, last of the third at Fenway, Red Sox and the Athletics. Here's the pitch home from the windup, and it's outside.
1: Well, can you imagine being Mike Bordick, too? You come over and you play shortstop because you're so good at it, and you're starting there, and they've asked a dude to move to your right and play third who's named Cal Ripken Jr.?
0: That proves you're pretty good at shortstop. 3-1 pitch coming to Abreu, and he takes down and in, ball four, missed with a changeup. That's the first walk issued by Ginn, who hit it, man, and crossed him a run eventually in the second inning.
1: Was Cal in Cooperstown?
0: He was indeed. Had a nice chat with Cal about the way he rebuilt the field at St. Mary's, what was St. Mary's Industrial School in Baltimore, where the Babe played, a school for quote-unquote incorrigibles.
1: Yes.
0: That's how I learned that word, through Babe Ruth. Contreras hit by a pitch his first time up, takes it outside, ball one. But they used to have a field there because after it was St. Mary's School for Boys, a reform school more or less, it was Cardinal Gibbons High, great basketball power. That closed, but they built the field there facing the same way as when the Babe was a kid. And Griffin did a great job on that. The 1-0 is outside. He's done a lot for baseball, and I think now after the Angelos era, he's back in a position of authority and respect with the Oriole ownership, as he should be. 2-0 with two out and a runner on. JT Ginn, the right-hander, deals and leaves a fastball too high.
2: Ben McDonald tells a great Cal Ripken story where Ben McDonald was a rookie, had been the first overall pick. He had a young catcher, and Cal Ripken sensed that the battery was struggling to call pitches and learn the strategy of a game. Cal called Ben McDonald's pitches for an entire season from shortstop.
1: Come on. Wow.
0: There's a strike over the inside edge. He must have hit it very well, not to be discovered by the opponents.
2: Exactly. And Ben doesn't know to this day really how Cal did it, but he had brought them into the clubhouse after a game one day. They were having a beer after a game, and he said, "Why don't I help you guys out with this if you'd like, because I'd be happy to call the game." And he did until they learned it, and then they ran with it themselves.
0: 3-1 pitch is a borderline pitch over the outside edge for a call strike. Ferris had taken a step toward first. Ben does a great job in the Oriole broadcast now.
1: And apparently doesn't use shampoo.

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0: How we go. Fourth inning, 1-1. Leading off is Soderstrom, who takes the ball a little high. He had a soft roller to first. It did get a run home. And Bolte scored from third in the first inning. 1-1 in the fourth. Soderstrom has homered in the first two games of this series. Here's the pitch to him, and it's outside. You mentioned Cal Ripken. He actually was hanging out in Cooperstown with his good friend, Pat Sajak.
1: I'd like to buy a vowel.
0: He was a big baseball fan, obviously.
1: I think you could make an argument, like in modern history, Pat Sajak had the best job ever.
0: There's a line drive ripped to right toward the line. White going hard, still going, can't get it. He goes down, the ball hits off the barrier, rolls toward the corner. It's going to be an easy triple or maybe more. Soderstrom on his way to third, and he is being held there. Wow, that's as close to an inside park home run as you'll see. White gave a great effort, but he got a little too close to the wall and banged into it as he went down on the knee, but fortunately got up quickly. And that ball rounded out a little more, as they often do, toward the bullpen. Soderstrom would have touched the ball.
1: Well, it's where you miss Willier. I'm not sure he's going to make that play, but he could have. I mean, that's how much ground he covers out there. And I think had he known he couldn't, he would have eased up a little more than that.
0: Would have been a double in any event. Infield is halfway. The pitch of the right-hand batter is grounded to the shortstop. Montessori looks home but throws to first as the contact play was on. And Tommy White drives in the run. So first ball swinging. They were halfway. Montessori grabbed it. Maybe 10 feet to the left of second base. The shortstop looked home, but I think he made the right choice.
1: No doubt.
0: So 2-1 Athletics. Tommy White getting his first RBI. So 6-3 on the out. One on, one out. Nobody on. And a run in. And here's Butler with fly to left. His first time up. Soderstrom's really been tough in this series. The pitch is swung on, bounce right side, grabbed in shallow right field by the second baseman, and Ziegler throws to first for the out. They got a good angle back on that ball, which is on a couple of high hops. So quick outs here after the leadoff triple. And here is Ornelas, who has struck out his first time up. He began the season in the Yankee system. 2-1 Athletics. Visited with Mark Kotsen before the game, as we mentioned. He's here with his son, Trey, who is from San Diego and will be going to Princeton University.
1: Sure.
0: He's going to be their third baseman. Kid's about 6'4". Good-looking young athlete, Trey Kotze. And here's Cortez. He's batting in the seventh spot. Cortez is 0 for his last 20, a left-hand batter. So we'll see how the change was made, but left-hand batter swings and bloops one softly into center field off the fists, and it drops for a base hit. It's a way to break an 0 for 20.
1: I'd

0: say so. He'll take it.
1: A little luck. So, two men out and a runner at first base on the bloop single. Here's Max Muncy, who struck out his first time up. Who would think you'd have two third basemen in baseball named Max Muncy?
0: No kidding,
1: Greg. They're not related. That Max Muncy, the Dodgers, used to play for the A's. We remember him with the 18th inning home run.
0: Off Nate.
1: Three of the World Series, right? Check swing, it's inside.
0: By the way, there were some rumblings that maybe the Red Sox were kicking tires on Nate. Other teams were. How cool would that have been to have Nate come back here?
1: Such a good guy, too. King of the weight room.
0: Well, not with Chapman here, but yes.
1: Yeah, well, he might challenge him. Muncy, a right-hand batter, unlike his namesake. And there's a strike over the outer half.
2: I was in Arlington, Texas, the day of the trade deadline, and they had a lot going on. And by all accounts, they asked Jacob DeGrom if he would waive his no-trade clause. Sounds like a deal was on the table to go to the Braves, and DeGrom said no.
0: Mm.
1: That's surprising. 1-1 pitch. Sinker a little bit low.
0: He's happy there, that's fine, but he doesn't have a ring. It'd be one thing if you had a championship. To turn down a chance to go to a club like that, that surprises me.
2: It sounds like there might have been other guys, too. Big names that the Rangers would have looked into selling had they kind of gotten approval from their big guys to go through with it.
1: 2-1 pitch is low and away.
0: Would Seager be another one of those?
2: I don't know, because he was just coming back off the injured list. He's had the worst year of his career by the numbers. He's been hurt a few different times. But, yeah, maybe look into that. Maybe Evaldi's in that camp, too. I don't know.
1: 3 balls and a strike. Braves, by the way, trying to avoid being swept by the Yankees. No score there in the fourth inning in the Bronx. Cam Schlittler pitching for the Yanks. It's 10-6 with a 2.26 ERA. 3-1 pitch coming to the right-hand batter. Long set by Bayo. He deals. And a broken back grounder to deep short. Grab by Monasterio. Flips to second. Sigler for the force that retires the side. But the A's take the lead after 3.5, 2-1 Athletics in the Shaws and Star Market. WEEI Red Sox Network.
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1: JT Ginn again pitching with a one-run lead, 2-1 Athletics as you go to the home half of the fourth inning. Monasterio, who's reached base in 20 straight games, coming to the plate. He popped to second his first time up. Red Sox with a run on 2 hits and 1 error that cost them a run by the starting pitcher, Eric Miller. 2-5-0 for the Athletics. The pitch is a strike over the outer half. Ron Culpa, the home plate umpire. Every time we see Ron Culpa behind the plate, we can't help but think of Carl Everett on a Saturday afternoon. Here's the 0-1 pitch, and it's low and away. I think Bobby Valentine, who was managing the Mets, helped instigate that. They tried to get Carl across the plate to back off, and he got into it with Culpa. And they had a shouting match and pushing and shoving, and the crowd got suspended, the 1-1. Swing and a miss at a breaking ball away.
0: Didn't take a ton to get Carl going.
1: I saw Carl last couple of Novembers. He goes to Flash Gordon's golf tournament in Sebring, Florida, living in the Tampa area. And a very friendly guy when you see him. 1-2 pitch. And that's a little inside. 2-2. Tom Gordon has a great golf tournament every year for Sebring Health Fund. And one of his guests in the past has been Bo Jackson. Imagine seeing him hit a golf ball. 2-2 pitch. Little outside, missed with a sinking fastball.
0: And now he's like an award-winning bow hunter?
1: Archer, yes. World champion
2: Archer.
1: Is that
2: right?
0: Yes.
1: Everything he does. Just amazing. 3-2, the count to the right-hand batting Red Sox shortstop. I'm a Milwaukee Brewer. And the payoff pitch is swung on, blooped into right field, but Butler, now back a few steps, makes the catch for the out. One down. The 110th pitch of this game is being brought to you by the 110 Grill, gluten-free dining done right. Visit any of their 33 locations all throughout New England.
0: It's a very small list of the people that are like Bo. Maybe Dave Winfield is on it, Jim Thorpe and others, just in terms of multi-athlete all-time aliens.
1: Dave Winfield drafted in three sports. He was in Cooperstown 2 weeks ago. Ginn delivers, and a breaking ball stays high. Ball one. Ziegler single to center. Switch hitter up there from the left side. Another former Milwaukee Brewer. That was actually a trade that helped both teams. As Kyle Larson had a great start, then got hurt, but pitched well in his recent outing. And Drohan, too, has been very good. Here's a 1-0 pitch, and it's inside.
0: I think it's going to be the way of the road now. All these GMs have the same information, same ideas. You kind of almost have to find win-wins where you're not going to fleece somebody. Everybody views the game the same way.
1: Here's a 2-0 pitch coming to the switch hitter, and he takes a strike.
0: Which is why they had to give up Ianson and Witherspoon and all these other guys, Azokar, and to get Adley Rutschman. And if those guys go on and are good pitchers, great.
1: Well, worth it to get an established all-star like Rutschman, I think. 2-1 pitch. Down and in off the mid of the catcher. The Red Sox on WEEI, brought to you by your New England Ford dealers. Ford puts quality first, and now they're first in quality. Ford, the official vehicle of Major League Baseball in that dirty water. Three balls and a strike. One out, nobody on here in the fourth inning. 2-1 Athletics. J.T. Ginn delivers, and he leaves it outside. Ball four, missed with a sinking fastball away. One on, one out for Duran, who popped his short his first time off. Mentioned Wendy Seeley Priebus here, who owned the Milwaukee Brewers, daughter of the commissioner, who's 92, and Bud Selig still teaches college courses in person, not online. He's at Arizona State the fall term and at University of Wisconsin-Madison in the spring term. Breaking ball inside and high.
2: What a gift to be able to take a college course from the commissioner.
1: He was a historian by trade. He was a history major at the Wisconsin and has always loved history, although he's teaching a sports law class too. Here's the pitch home, and it swung and hit hard to second base. Here's the flip to the shortstop, Wilson, out on the first double play. A slight juggle there by McNeil, but he kept it in front. They turned the 4-6-3 double play. After four, it is 2-1 Athletics. The Shaws and Star Market, WEEI Red Sox Network.
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1: If inning, 2-1 Athletics, and for the play-by-players, Mike Monaco.
2: Joe, thank you very much. Great to be with you and, of course, Will here at Fenway. 9-1-2 for the A's starts with Jeff McNeil, who swings at the first pitch from Brian Bale, bounces it over the mound. Tough play Monasterio from short. He picks and throws in time to get McNeil. And on one pitch, one out for Brian Bale to begin the fifth inning. Hey, first responders are 9% more likely to develop cancer, but early detection saves lives. 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Back to the top of the A's lineup for Henry Bolte. He is singled and doubled so far. Scored a run back in the first. First pitch from Bayo is a strike with a sinker at 96. Nothing and one. Brian Bayo's looked pretty sharp so far, all things considered. A couple hits off him in the fourth. The triple from Soderstrom. It was more well-placed than hard contact. And then a bloop single last inning, too. 0-1. Bolte swings and fouls it back. Nothing and two.
1: Tell you about the Max Muncy, the Dodgers Max Muncy and the Athletics Max Muncy. Our good friend Doug Greenwald, broadcaster now for the Birmingham Club, White Sox Farm team, tells us that they have the same birthday.
2: That is amazing.
1: How about that? Max Muncy's both with the same birthday, 12 years apart.
2: And Max Muncy, the younger, at third for the A's today. 0-2's inside from Bayo. Yeah, the younger Max Muncy, the one here on the A's, when he got drafted, he said his goal someday was to not be known as the other Max Muncy.
0: Good luck.
1: Got to hit an 18th home run to avoid that tag.
2: Yeah. One out, base is empty. 1-2 is just down. 2-2 with a sinker from Bayo.
1: It's amazing how that home run sort of rallied the Red Sox, because it was such a heroic effort by Nate Eovaldi, and he volunteered to pitch the next day if they needed him.
2: The stuff of Red Sox lore. Bayo's 2-2. Bolte takes strike three, called on 97 with a well-placed sinker from Brian Bayo. It's a strikeout, and there's two gone here in the fifth. Today's Red Sox code word of the game is Back Bay. Make sure to enter your code word in the member portal today to claim your points.
0: It's not a word.
2: It's two words, but we're going to use it as one.
1: No hyphen?
2: Back Bay, all seven letters of it. Now Jacob Wilson with two outs and the base is empty. First pitch is a strike on the inside part of the plate. Red Sox down 2-1 to the A's. Our check of the score brought to you by VetGR for Pets, the official emergency vet group of the Red Sox Radio Network. Wilson, a bunt single his first time, and then he grounded out to third. Oh, what's cut on and missed? Really good breaking ball from Brian Baio, who's thrown a lot of those against right-handed hitters today. Jacob Wilson's father, Jack, an all-star in 2004 with the Pirates. He won a silver slugger that year. 0-2. Wilson swings and fouls it straight back. Still nothing at 2. Red Sox baseball brought to you by Cars for Kids, the easiest way to get rid of your old car. 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Cars with a K. Baio out of the wind at the stretch in the 0-2 is swung on and grounded to short. Monasterio reaches down. He picks it up. He throws to first. And the inning's over. Very quickly for Brian Baio in a 1-2-3 top of the fifth. Halfway through at Fenway, the Red Sox trail the A's 2-1 on the Shaw's and Star Market WEEI Red Sox Radio Network.
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0: bottom of the fifth, Red Sox down 2-1 to the A's. Box score brought to you by the Mass State Lottery in Keno. It's a vibe and a home run. Eli White swings through the first pitch from the A's starter JT Ginn. He's given up just two hits today to the Red Sox. There was a couple singles in the second, one from Anthony Siegler, and then two batters later from this guy, Eli White, drove in the Sox only run. 0-1's in the dirt, one ball and one strike. Eli White here, and then Jake Rogers is on deck. Who's on deck? Presented by TimberTech Decking and Railing. 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Overhead wind from Ginn, the 1-1. White squares. He pushes a bunt up the first baseline and deadens beautifully. The catcher picks and throws. Not in time. There's the speed of Eli White. Bunt single up the first baseline. Jonah Heim couldn't get to it quickly enough. Mark Kotze is deliberating in the A's third base dugout and will not challenge this.
1: Awesome.
0: It's always great to see when the Red Sox can drop in some bunt singles. We've seen it a few more times recently from Jaron Duran dragging them up the first base line. I love that play from him and love seeing that from Eli White. And now Jake Rogers. He lined out to center his first time, had a pretty good plate appearance. He ran it full against the A's starter here, JT Ginn. First pitch, Rogers swings and rolls it left side. Base hit left field with White on the move. White bolts to third. Cortez's throw, not in time. And the Red Sox have him at the corners, promptly to begin the bottom of the fifth inning. So bunt single, then White takes off on the first pitch. The shortstop, Jacob Wilson, went to cover second. He was up the middle to begin with. Vacated all of short, and Rogers rolled it right through. So the Red Sox looking to pounce here. They trail 2-1 in the bottom of the fifth inning here on this warm Sunday afternoon at a rubber game with the A's.
1: And don't rule out bunt here from Sogard either.
0: Sogard, the leadoff man today, 0 for 2. A flyout to right and a flyout to left. Ginn's first. Sogard bunts back to the mound. Ginn picks, spins, throws to the plate. Wildly, it gets away. White scores with a headlong dive, and the Red Sox have tied it. Rogers to third. Sogard to second. Great call by you. And the Red Sox are cooking here in the bottom of the fifth. Sogard bunted. It was pretty firm right back at the pitcher. Ginn's athletic. He popped off the mound, first base side. Glove spun and throw. Had a little trouble getting it out of his glove. And that might have prompted the throw wide up the third base line. Well out of the reach of his catcher, Heim.
1: Put pressure on. It pays off. And by the way, he had a lot of time. I mean, I know White is fast, but that was hit right back to him. Eli White, a little chaos. I mean, the Red Sox... Look, we knew it. You don't have Durbin in there today. Yoshida's not in the lineup. You're waiting for big pieces to come back and get fully healthy. This has to be part of their identity, especially in this part of the lineup. This has been a beautiful thing.
0: Yeah, it's kind of how this whole thing all started offensively, doing things more like this before the power really showed up. Some stretching now in the A's bullpen. The bullpen report brought to you by Interlock Metal Roofing. 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Here's Seydon Rafael as the A's bring the infield halfway. Second and third for the Red Sox. First pitch, Seydon swings and he pops it up. Foul ground outside of first, and that'll reach the seats. Seydon looking for a kill shot of a swing on the first offering with the Red Sox seizing momentum. They entered the Shaw's and Star Market Grand Slam Summer Sweepstakes. Plus, if our hometown team hits a Grand Slam during the September 26th game, you could win free groceries for a year. 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This game's tied now in the bottom of the fifth inning. Two bunts in the first three batters from the Sox. Second and third for Seydon. The pitch. Swinging a little roller foul right at home plate. Nothing in two.
1: Well, he's authored so many dramatic, heroic moments. The thing about this, Mike, is you can get two runs in without getting a hit. And, I mean, especially now he's been so good in these two strike counts. It's got to be the approach here.
0: He lined out to second his first time. Then he grounded to short really hard on the ground. He's had good contact. And he lives in two strike counts in production this year. 0-2. Sedan swings and barely nicks it foul off the catcher on a good breaking ball. I told you, Sedan is tied for first in all of baseball in two-strike hits. He has 59 two-strike hits this season, tied for the most in all of MLB with the Astros superstar Yordan Alvarez. Rogers at third, Sogard at second. Nothing in two from JT Ginn. The pitch. Swinging a ground ball at short. Wilson collects. Looks the man back at third. He throws to first to retire Rafaela for out number one. And Rogers could not move off of third. So it's up to Willy Abreu in his return after he was out of the lineup yesterday. Friday, if you missed it, he fouled the ball off his right shin. And it was really swollen on that shin per Chad Tracy. And Will, you're able to return today in a DH role. He's popped to short and has walked so far. Infield still halfway for the A's with one out. The first pitch. Swung on and roped to right. Butler goes back on the move. Reaches up, makes the catch. That is plenty deep for Rogers to tag and score. It is 3-2 Red Sox on a sac fly bullet to right from Willy Abreu that almost got over the top of Lawrence Butler in deep right field. It's a nice job by Butler running back, reaching up over his left shoulder, all in the sunshine out there and making that catch. Well, the Red Sox will settle and take that, grab the lead here. Sogard advanced from second to third. And now Wilson Contreras with two outs.
1: Two outs, 351, nine homers, 29 driven in for Contreras.
0: It is ridiculous how productive he's been in spots like these. He's been hit by a pitch and has struck out looking so far. Ginn goes out of the windup, the first pitch. Swing and a miss over the top of a right-on-right changeup. Ginn doesn't throw a whole lot of those. Yeah, first responders are 9% more likely to develop cancer, but early detection saves lives. Visit Direct Connect program at Dana-Farber for more info. 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Sogard at third. The Red Sox up 3-2. Overhead wind, 0-1. It is a little bit up with a fastball from Ginn, 1-1. Contreras has been in a stretch here recently where it's not as many hits as normal. 7 for his last 31 coming into today. But taking his walks, 9 walks in that time. 1-1. Hits him again. Came up and in on his left arm. And Wilson, unbothered by that. He'll wear a changeup that leaked arm side on JT Ginn. Second time Contreras has been hit. And the Red Sox have them at the corners with two outs for Andrew Monasterio. Wilson wears the white and red padding on that left upper arm stretching down to the elbow. And how many times have we seen him so content to be hit this year? Twice today, as we said, and now Monasterio. Andrew has popped the second and has a flyout to right so far. Chance to give the Red Sox some breathing room. First pitch. Mona checks his swing on a pitch away and did not offer on a peel down to first at Scott Barry. Mona as hot as anyone for the Red Sox. Career-long 20-game on-base streak. He's got a 10-game hitting streak where entering today he was 15 for his last 39. 1-0 is swung on and lifted foul. Right field seats 1-1. He's just been so productive for the Red Sox. Red Sox went right to work here in this bottom of the fifth against JT Ginn. The Eli White bunt single started it all. And then Jake Rogers singled through the left side. At the corners for Mona. The pitch is outside with a breaking ball. 2-1 from JT Ginn. Tyron Guerrero is up for the Red Sox in the bullpen. Brian Baio came on in the second. Baio's gone 4 innings, 51 pitches. 2-1 on Monasterio. The kick and the pitch. Swinging a hard hit, ground ball at third, collected by Muncy. Spins and throws and retires Mona at first to end the inning, and the Red Sox leave him at the corners. Mets. The Red Sox get two runs, and after five at Fenway, the Red Sox have their first lead today. 3-2 on the A's on the Shaw's and Star Market WEEI Red Sox Radio Network.

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0: Well, the Red Sox get two there in the bottom of the fifth inning, and now they have the lead. 3-2 on the A's as we start the sixth. And the Red Sox have the best bullpen in baseball, and they go to it here again with Tyron Guerrero. It's a 2.91 ERA for the Red Sox bullpen. League leaders are brought to you by AZEK Exteriors, the leaders in exterior trim moldings. Guerrero follows Brian Baio, who worked the second, third, fourth, and fifth on this bullpen day for the Red Sox. And now Guerrero for the sixth against the switch-hitting catcher Jonah Heim. First pitch to the left-hand hitter is strike one at 100 miles an hour from Tyron Guerrero. This guy's been a revelation. He throws up to 102 or 103, and he has a 2.17 ERA. His 0-1 is inside. One ball and one strike.
1: And it took him a while, but he now has harnessed the strike zone, something that kept him in the minor leagues for a long time.
0: And amazingly, he showed up in spring training. Chad Tracy has said he's thrown strikes ever since. The 1-1. Swinging a fist or foul behind the plate. And Guerrero throws about 80% fastballs. You know what you're going to get. It's 100-mile-an-hour fastballs. And as Joe said, it is a boatload of strikes. Heim has struck out and grounded to first. The big-bodied Guerrero kicks and deals. Swinging a fly ball foul over the left field side upper deck at suite level. That was 102. Well, the Red Sox do have things well stocked in their bullpen to use guys like Guerrero and Whitlock and Chapman today. They're up 3-2 here in the sixth. 1-2. Swing a little roller in front of home plate. Rogers pounces. He picked it up fair, spins and throws, and retires Heim at first. It's a really nice play from Jake Rogers because that ball was probably going to spin foul up the third base line, but Rogers made sure to pluck it fair. So one away, and Tyler Soderstrom coming up. This copyrighted broadcast is presented by authority of the Boston Red Sox and may not be reproduced or retransmitted in any form. The accounts and descriptions of this game may not be disseminated without the express written consent of WEEI and the Red Sox. First pitch, cut on and missed. 103 from Tyron Guerrero to a swinging Tyler Soderstrom. It is such easy gas from Guerrero. Soderstrom, an RBI ground out and a triple to right. 0-1 is up high at 101. One ball and one strike from Tyron Guerrero. Guerrero, a guy who before this year, lifetime in the major leagues, had an ERA of 5.77. One out, base is empty. His 1-1. Check swing, and Soderstrom did not go around, according to the third base umpire, Tom Hanahan. So 2-1 on Tyler Soderstrom. Looked from up here like Soderstrom might have offered. Chest high set from Guerrero and the 2-1. Swinging a foul straight back. 2-2. The Arbel Insurance Foundation is dedicating to striking out cancer by supporting the Jimmy Fund. For every strikeout from a Sox pitcher this season, the Arbel Insurance Foundation donates $50 to the Jimmy Fund. Here for the Jimmy Fund, here for good. A deep breath from Tyron Guerrero. 2-2. Soderstrom swings and fouls it off first base side. Brian Baio went four innings of one-run ball with no walks and four strikeouts. Three hits yielded by Baio. And a great job following the opener, the newcomer Eric Miller. 2-2. Swing and a miss, strike three. 101 miles an hour. Two down here, and Joe, that is just premium velocity from Guerrero.
1: High heat, that ball really took off. They say fastballs don't rise like that, but I had a hop to it for sure.
0: You can see it from up here from this guy Guerrero. So two outs, bases empty, and now the rookie Tommy White. A strikeout and an RBI ground out for the right-hand hitting first baseman. First pitch in on the hands, ball one. Peel down to first and no swing from Tommy White. Quick check on the Subaru of New England scoreboard with so much love. 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White swings and misses. That tied him up at 101. The Braves lead the Yankees 1-0 in the top of the seventh in the Bronx.
2: You hate to see it. Just tough luck.
0: Who would want that? Two outs, bases empty here. 1-1. White swings and misses. Tied up again on 101. Guardians up 2-1 on the White Sox in the second on the south side of Chicago. Orioles ahead 5-0 on the Rangers in the second. That's a Rangers team that's hanging around the playoff picture. The AL West has been tough to solve this year. Shoulder high set from Guerrero. And the 1-2. White swings and grounds it up the middle. Second baseman Siegler behind the bag. Backhand throws off balance in time. Nicely done by Anthony Siegler to cap a 1-2-3 sixth inning for Tyron Guerrero, doing what he always does. Red Sox 3, A's 2 in the sixth on the Shaw's and Star Market. WEEI Red Sox Radio Network.
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11: This is how we resort.
0: Anthony Siegler, then Jaron Duran, and then Eli White for the Red Sox as we go to the bottom of the sixth from Fenway. Red Sox 3, A's 2. A's starting pitcher JT Ginn at 82 pitches. The first one of the sixth, Anthony Siegler's cut on and missed. Nothing in one. Siegler singled in the second and then walked in the fourth. Just made a very nice defensive play behind the second base bag to end the top half of this sixth inning. Here comes the 0-1. That's up high. One ball and one strike.
1: Moran up at the Red Sox bullpen.
0: And he's a guy who can give you multiple innings, too. He's probably going to come into this game today at some point, no matter what the score was. Here's the 1-1. Swing and a high fly ball to left. It sends Cortez back onto the warning track. He's under it, sunglasses on, and makes the catch for the first out here in the bottom of the sixth inning. We told you the Yankees trail. 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Spacious senior apartments on River Spring Living's 32-acre New York City campus overlooking the Hudson River. Sox 3, A's 2. And now Jaron Duran bats. Popped to short, hard hit double play ball to second, his two trips. Overhead wide, first pitch. Durant swings and he launches high and deep to right field. Butler goes back. He's got room in right center. He's under it. Makes a two-hand catch with a colorful glove for out number two.
2: And yet so much better. The swings for Durant have been impressive.
0: Again, it's hard contact. It's just been unlucky. So now Eli White. He's done a nice job today. A couple singles for Eli White. Opposite field, RBI single in the second, his first time, and then a bunt single up the first baseline, his second trip in the fifth. Two outs, nobody on here. JT Ginn goes into the windup, and the first pitch is a knee-high strike.
1: Cam Butler, the Yankee ace, I guess you call him that, even though he's only in his second year. 10 strikeouts, one run, two hits, and 6 2/3 innings. But he trails the Braves 1-0.
0: He's just been incredible this season. A one is in the dirt. One ball and one strike. They got a great rotation the way it's lined up right now when you start thinking down the road. Fried and Cole and Schlittler. On and on.
1: Rodon trying to come back from an injury.
0: 1-1. White swings and misses. Chase the slider, 1-2.
2: I'm good with any of those guys. Game one on this mound at Fenway Park. Any of them.
0: Let's go. That's the Subaru of New England scoreboard. With so much love, don't miss the Subaru of New England A Lot to Love event. 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JT Ginn winds, kicks the front leg, and is 1-2. Swinging a bouncing ball left side, deep in the hole, out of the reach of the shortstop, Wilson into left field. And Eli White has a three-hit day for the Red Sox after that two-out single here in the bottom of the sixth inning. Well, now brings up Jake Rogers. He's lined up to center and singled.
1: There's some heat around baseball today. Mizorowski pitching for Milwaukee's fan 10 Twins over the first four innings. It has allowed a run. It's 1-1 in the fifth.
2: 10 Twins. Does that count for 20?
1: Yeah.
0: It is hard to fathom how hard he throws as a starting pitcher.
1: And deep into games.
0: First pitch to Rogers is in for strike one. Jake Rogers and Connor Wong sharing catching duties for the Red Sox right now. The news today that Adley Rutschman DHing today in his second rehab game with the Woo Sox. Slated to play the entirety of that game. 0-1 is up high, a ball.
2: I'll get you a Subaru update on that in a moment.
0: Please. I think the big news out of there yesterday was not only that Adley's wrist feels good, he said afterward, but one of the Globe correspondents spoke with Adley's father, who was there watching his organizational debut. Adley's dad already has a plane ticket booked to Toronto.
2: I love it.
0: 1-1 is swinging a foul right at home plate off the home plate umpire, Ron Culpa, who staggers.
2: Wouldn't you?
0: 1-2. Got to be prepared to go see your son.
1: He could be there quickly. Porter air right to downtown Toronto, about three blocks from Rogers Center.
2: It's beautiful.
1: In Toronto, as a hockey player said.
0: Yeah, it's like a CH, and please do not pronounce the second T, they'll tell you.
1: Have the fans got on you for that?
0: Yeah, some of the Maple Leafs fans. I was doing a Leafs-Islanders game like 4 years ago, and I was saying the Toronto Maple Leafs.
2: Yeah, because you speak English.
0: Yeah, and they said, you don't say the second T.
1: Toronto.
0: Well, I do. No, but now I've been conditioned to just say Toronto.
1: It's a two-syllable word.
2: So Toronto.
0: Toronto, exactly.
2: Yeah.
0: It's just an N. Toronto.
1: But the hockey players make it two syllables.
0: Yeah. Toronto.
2: That's how Ray says it every time.
0: Toronto.
2: Yeah, Toronto.
0: Yeah. Hockey players have their own language. They are beauties. We're not all that far away from the Bruins. Late September start to the regular season this year.
2: Crazy.
0: 3-2 Red Sox here in the sixth. 1-2. Bounced in. Good pick by the catcher, Heim.
1: Well, you'll have fun there. Well, great city in the summertime. Shores of Lake Ontario.
2: I really think when you add them all up, I love going to the West Coast. I think Toronto might be my favorite stop. All in.
0: Over Chicago?
2: It's amazing. We're
0: You're a Chicago in the here. Summer guy.
2: Yeah, who isn't?
0: A throw to first and a dive back from White safe.
2: Big games, though. I mean, you got Soriano and Cease looming. I mean, the Blue Jays, it was assumed they were out of it. They made some moves. But they added Soriano after trading Gausman. They're a dangerous team right now.
0: Yeah, that was a move, I think, maybe as much as any that surprised fans around baseball that the Blue Jays bought a starting pitcher like that. 2-2, White runs. The pitch cut on and missed, and Rogers strikes out. And the inning is over. We go to the seventh inning at Fenway. Red Sox 3, A's 2 on the Shaw's and Star Market. WEEI, Red Sox Radio Network.
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0: We go to the seventh inning. Red Sox leading the Athletics 3-2 as they seek to win their 10th consecutive series, which would be a club record. And Giovanni Moran becomes the Red Sox fourth pitcher. Guerrero had a perfect sixth inning, striking out one. Bayo, walk reliever today, with four innings, three hits, and one run, no walks and four Ks. Right now, he'd be the pitcher record on the plus side. So a long way to go. Butler, Cortez, and Muncy are due. Here's the pitch of the left-hand batting Butler, who fouls it to the left out of play. Butler had a very poor start this year after getting a contract extension, but has been swinging better of late, although he's 0 for his last nine with a fly to left and a 4-3 ground out today. The lefty delivers, and it's inside. Slayton warming now for the Red Sox.
1: So I've loved the way that Chad Tracy has done so many things well. Managing a bullpen, one of them. This is a perfect spot to have a security blanket in Slayton up in this spot.
0: Here's the pitch, and he swings and misses at a breaking ball. And, you know, if he and Moran can get through this inning, you got Whitlock for the eighth and Chapman for the ninth.
1: Just how you draw it up.
0: Yep. This has been a bullpen game started by Eric Miller with one inning, allowed one unearned run. 1-2 pitch to the left-hand batter. Butler checks it down and in with a sinking fastball at 94 from the lefty Moran.
1: What was it like in the late 80s seeing the Bash Brothers?
0: It was scary. And they dominated, sweeping the Red Sox in 88 postseason and also in 90. There's a little bit low and inside. That's before we knew about the help they had. We should have known. We thought the balls were juiced. It was the players that were juiced. 3-2. Pitch home. Swing and a fly ball left field. Duran almost did his tracks back. Two steps down. Hauls it in for the out. But those A's had very good pitching, led by Dave Stewart, who was a Red Sox nemesis. And, of course, they had Bob Welch, 27 games one year. The act in the bullpen closing. They had the setup guys who were so good. Tony La Russa really brought that element to the game on a regular basis. Here's the pitch, and it swung on and missed by the left-hand batting Cortez, who broke an 0-for-20 pinch hitting in the fourth inning when he blooped a single to left field. He did not advance, though, past first base. The pitch. Check swing on a breaking ball, low and away.
1: I think there's kind of a through line between Tony La Russa and Davey Johnson we lost in the offseason. These guys who, before analytics were a thing, like they as managers were running all their own numbers and playing matchups and had statistical edges that others did not.
0: Pitch home. Breaking ball in. He had Gene Nelson, a righty, and then the lefty Rick Honeycutt, who's a longtime pitching coach these days, setting up for Eckersley, who was among the first of the one-inning closers. And, of course, helping get to the Hall of Fame. The 1-2 is taken inside. We saw the act at Cooperstown looking great, telling us how much he misses Boston. Really loved it here.
1: On his shoulders back so he can start to swing a golf club soon. That'll help him a little bit.
0: Still looks very athletic. 2-2 pitch. Ground ball raked to first as he rolled over on it. Contreras does it himself for the out. Pitcher a little late getting off, so he took it himself.
1: We've seen him a few times here. He's gotten the iron from the Legend Suite a few times.
2: Bronzed as always.
0: Still has the good moss as
1: he
0: well.
1: Does.
0: Talking about guys of their own language, Eck and Joseph Michael Morgan, too, for that matter.
1: Said the Quaker.
0: We won't repeat what the Quaker said. Here's Muncy, who struck out and bounced into a force. Swing and a miss, strike one. Joe was visiting him yesterday. Before the Red Sox game came on, he was watching his other favorite sport, the horse racing from Saratoga.
1: Oh, beautiful.
0: And he came up with a winner, as always.
2: The ponies.
0: He loves it.
1: He's good at that?
0: On the rail, yep.
1: Oh.
0: 0-1 is in there for a strike.
1: Well, that's something I'd like to do. I will pick you and Joe up. Let's go to Saratoga. I mean, it's like the last great bastion of American horse racing. That little village is so cool.
0: It's gone every year for a long time.
1: Oh.
0: And they used to go to the Derby all the time. Here's the 0-2. Piled to the backstop.
2: Saratoga in the summer is a blast.
1: Yes. Let's do it. Road trip.
0: We used to go to Saratoga often from Colgate.
1: I believe that you did.
0: We're an all-male school, remember.
2: The Horseshoe. That's a good spot right around there.
0: Skidmore. Here's the 0-2. Swing and a miss. He got him on a high changeup to retire the side. So Moran, just like they drew it up, gives them a perfect seventh inning. Stretch time at Fenway. It's 3-2 Red Sox and the Shaws in Star Market, WEEI Red Sox Network.
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0: After the game, we'll have the picnic in the park, a charity event. That'll be a lot of fun on the field.
1: I just hope after the game we have an airplane that takes off, honestly.
0: Well, it's a short flight.
1: Porter Air, if not.
0: Basso making his 13th appearance. One as an opener. No decisions. An ERA just above five as a pitch misses low and inside.
2: What time did you get to bed, Will, after Sunday Night Baseball in Los Angeles?
1: 1:15 p.m.
0: P.M., right. The 1-0. Check swing, down and away, goes to the backstop.
1: I'm a terrible plane sleeper. I mean, plus, you know, you're waiting for all the updates. Are we going? Are we not? What's the deal? Are we getting on another plane? So it's really hard to settle in. But yeah, I mean, you lose the hours.
0: Randy Basso in his third stint this year with the A's. The pitch, swing and a miss at a high fastball at 93.
1: It's great to play with the marquee franchises. I mean, that Dodger, Red Sox, Yankees, Red Sox, Braves, Phillies, whatever. They're great. Seems silly to me you should be able to play Sunday night coming back east that night.
0: 2-1. Foul to the backstop. Sometimes those things are overlooked when they do the CBA.
1: Yeah. I know we had the off day, so it's not the end of the world, but still, it should be the first leg of a West Coast trip where you stay out there. But you know what? The worse the plane rides, the worse the congestion, the longer the delays, the better this team plays. So maybe we want a breakdown tonight.
0: Isn't that amazing? 2-ball, 2-strike pitch coming. It's only about an hour flight. Swing and the drive hit near to center field. Back goes Bolte, now circling to his right and makes the catch on the sinking drive. And a 1-2-3 inning for Brady Basso. After 7-3-2, Red Sox in the Shaw's in Star Market, WEEI Red Sox Network.
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2: 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Garrett Whitlock comes on for the Red Sox for the eighth inning with the Sox up 3-2 on the A's. And Chad Tracy and Andrew Bailey have their bullpen aligned the way they want to today with a one-run lead. Whitlock for the eighth after Guerrero in the sixth, Moran in the seventh. Both of those guys had 1-2-3 innings. And now Whitlock gets 9-1-2 and will try to hand it off to Aroldis Chapman. Jeff McNeil, the batter, first pitch, ball one inside from Whitlock, who has a sterling 1.88 ERA. McNeil today 0-for-2, a strikeout and a groundout. 1-0 is up top, no swing on a peel down to third. 2-0 from Whitlock, who doesn't fall behind very often. Stay tuned after the game for the Nissan post-game show. Every Nissan designed for people who refuse to settle for less. 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NissanUSA.com. 2-0 is bloop behind third, and Nick Sogard can't run it down. It drops into left field. A bloop single for Jeff McNeil to begin the top of the eighth inning, and the A's have the tying run aboard.

0: Well, it's not hard contact from the A's and Jeff McNeil. Whitlock didn't give up a lot of that. But it's a bloop single as the lineup goes back to the top for Henry Bolte.
1: Pretty cool. 1,000 career hits for Jeff McNeil. That is no small feat.
0: Twice an all-star and a former batting champion, too. Now Bolte in the first pitch, up and away, ball one with a fastball.
1: Kind of old school, too. I mean, in the era of launch angle, I mean, he's got power, but he just has got bat to ball.
0: Joe said it earlier, Jeff McNeil is one of the hardest to strike out in baseball. 1-0 to Bolte's cut on and miss. Good slider from Whitlock, 1-1. Bolte singled in the first, doubled on a rocket in the third, and then struck out looking in the fifth against Brian Baio. Bullpen day for the Sox. Baio went four innings of one-run ball. 1-1 is in for a strike, another slider, as Whitlock trusts that. 1-2.
1: Again, Whitlock is not only a great pitcher, he's a wonderful human being. The other day he hosted a young man who was in a car accident with a brain injury set up by Austin Meadows.
0: 1-2, swinging a line drive foul.
1: And he prioritizes that stuff above everything else. I mean, he's a man of great faith. He is just a wonderful teammate. He has his eyes on the ball in the best possible ways. Like, he is in so many ways like the poster child of what everything the Red Sox aspire to be while wearing the uniform.
0: 1-2. Bolte swings and misses and strikes out. Chased a nasty slider from Garrett Whitlock. One away here in the eighth inning. Yeah, that's well said on Garrett Whitlock, who's been a Jimmy Fund captain too. There's so much. So here's Jacob Wilson, two-hitter for the A's. Another really good bat-to-ball guy like Jeff McNeil. Bunt single in the first. Couple pull-side groundouts since. Runner going. The first pitch is called a strike and no throw from Rogers as McNeil stole that on Whitlock.
2: Tremendous jump.
0: So now the tying run in scoring position with the Red Sox up 3-2 in the top of the eighth here at Fenway in this rubber game. 0-1. Swing and a liner foul. First base seats. Nothing in two. 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First base seats again, similar spot. Well, the main moment here today, two runs for the Red Sox in the bottom of the fifth, and they did it with a couple bunts. Bunt single from Eli White to begin that inning. A bunt from Nick Sogard that went as a sacrifice and then a throwing error on the A's pitcher, Ginn. 0-2. Swing and a miss. Strike three. Whitlock buries a slider and strikes out Jacob Wilson. Back-to-back K's on the slider for Whitlock and two down in the eighth. And now Jonah Heim with a man still at second for the A's, but now two outs here in the eighth inning. Jonah Heim today, a strikeout and two groundouts. First pitch, Heim swings and he rolls it foul. First base on deck circle. 3-2 Red Sox in the eighth. Our check of the score brought to you by VetGR for Pets, the official emergency vet group of the Red Sox Radio Network. Whitlock ready, 0-1. Heim cuts and misses. Elevated fastball at 97, nothing and two. And Garrett Whitlock trying to work around the bloop single that led off this eighth inning. Jeff McNeil's at second after that stolen base. And Whitlock trying to hand this thing off to Aroldis Chapman. Whitlock readies, 0-2. Swinging a high fly ball deep down the right field line, but that hooks foul to the right of the pesky pole.
2: By the way, Johnny Pesky, son is here today, David.
0: Is he really?
2: His wife, yes.
0: One of the all-time Sox greats. 0-2. Heim reaches out, pokes one in the air to left. Duran running back and to his right. Can't catch it over his head. Karam's off the wall. McNeil scores from second, and the A's have tied it Here in the eighth inning on an opposite field RBI double from Jonah Heim, just out of the reach of Jarren Duran.
1: He's been brilliant out in left field. I think he took a first step in that kind of doomed it, but carried a little further than it looked like it might have off the bat. That was so close.
2: And he had to leave his feet, and that really enabled the man to score from first.
0: And Jarren tried to range back into his right, kind of pushing deeper at the last moment. It started more going side to side, and then went into a jump and a lunge and couldn't haul that in from Jonah Heim.
2: Actually, McNeil was at second after that stolen base, which was certainly a very important part of this inning.
0: Yeah, because otherwise probably doesn't score there from first. As Andrew Bailey comes out for a visit with Whitlock, who now has to deal with Tyler Soderstrom, probably the most dangerous hitter in the A's order. So Heim at second, first pitch is down, ball one, change up to start.
1: You're right, and Whitlock knows that, and that's what that conversation is. What would you rather do here, Soderstrom or Tommy White? I mean, it's closer mentality time for Whitlock. You have first base open, get him out on your pitches.
0: 3-3 in the eighth, the 1-0. In the dirt again, another change up, 2-0. And Tommy White, the man on deck, a rookie who has chased a lot so far in his short big league time. 2-0 is a strike with a heater at 96. Well, the Red Sox in the next half inning, in the bottom of the eighth, will have 4, 5, and 6. Contreras, Monasterio, and Siegler. Man at second here, two outs, 2-1. Swing and a miss. Good fastball at 95, 2-2. Stay tuned after the game for the Nissan post-game show. 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To the back foot, no swing. On appeal down to third, according to Tom Hanahan. 3-2 on Soderstrom. Whitlock trying to make his pitches to the dangerous young A's hitter in the cleanup spot. Man at second, 3-2. Swinging a fister foul, lobbed to the upper deck third base side. Sox and A's now locked at 3 after Jonah Heim's swing. 3-2. Is strike three call. The slider at the top of the zone from Garrett Whitlock leaves the man at second. But the A's do tie it in the eighth, and it's 3-3 at Fenway. On the Shaw's and Star Market, WEEI Red Sox Radio Network.
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0: We go to the bottom of the eighth inning at Fenway with the Red Sox now tied with the A's 3-3. Looking for some good vibes with 4, 5, and 6 against the new A's pitcher, Elvis Alvarado. Really hard thrower, big-bodied right-hander to face Wilson Contreras. First pitch upstairs with 99 for ball one. 4.58, the ERA for Alvarado. We had a few good outings last week against the Red Sox in Sacramento. Contreras been hit by two pitches today, plus a strikeout. The 1-0, he swings and misses on a fastball at 99, 1-1. Three runs, five hits, one error for the Red Sox. Three runs, seven hits, one error for the A's. Box score brought to you by the Mass State Lottery in Keno. It's a vibe and a home run. 1-1, swinging a high pop-up. This one will carry out to deep center. Henry Bolte goes back, heels on the track, and he makes the catch for the first out in the bottom of the eighth inning. Hit pretty well by Wilson, 103, but that was launched sky high by Contreras for the first out in the bottom of the eighth inning. So now on Drew Monasterio. He's popped to second. He has a fly out to right and a ground out to third so far. Right on right against Alvarado. First pitch. Swinging a high fly ball down the left field line. That is hooking foul. Just into the seats to the left of the line with those tight quarters.
1: Well, and look now. Caleb Durbin, he's got his uni on all the way down the far side of the dugout. It will not be for a while. It's more in the bottom two spots in the order, I would think. But clearly, Durbin has just been taking hacks in the batting cage. He will be a factor late in this game.
0: Wrists taped, ready to go on what was an off day for him. 45 straight starts. One out, base is empty. 0-1. Check swing on a pitch out. Monasterio went around, nothing in two. On 100 elevated. Alvarado's among the hardest throwers in the sport. He's been up to nearly 103 this year. Gets a lot of swing and miss. Here's his 0-2. Swing and a miss, strike three, 99. Blown past Monasterio, two down. Well, Anthony Siegler is next with two outs and the base is empty.
2: Monasterio hopes this game's extended. His 20-game on-base streak is on the line.
0: And a 10-game hitting streak, too. Base is empty for Siegler, switch hitter from the left side. First pitch is up high, ball one. Siegler singled up the middle in the second, walked in the fourth, flew out to left in the sixth. 3-3 the score, bottom of the eighth inning from Fenway. Wide stance for Siegler in the left-hand box. 1-0. Outside, 2-0 from Alvarado. Out of the stretch, Elvis Alvarado ready. 2-0, swing and a miss. 98 past Siegler, 2-1. A rubber game for the Red Sox as they try to win what would be another series. They've been rolling along. 2-1. Siegler swings and fouls it back. 2-2.
2: Raced. And Yankees tied in the ninth. 1-1. Grisham homer to the eighth to get the Yankees even. Flintler, no decision. 7 innings, 1 run, 11 Ks.
0: Right in that Cy Young mix. Game and a half separating the Red Sox and the Yankees for second in the division. 2-2 pitch. Swinging a ground ball right side at second. McNeil ranges to his left. He picks it up and he throws out Siegler. And the inning is over. 36,817 the attendance here at Fenway. Today's game attendance brought to you by Crispy Crunchy Chicken, the official fried chicken of the Red Sox, available here in the ballpark. To the ninth inning, 3-3 the score on the Shaw's and Star Market, WEEI Red Sox Radio Network.
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1: The closer is on as we go to the top of the ninth inning. Red Sox and Athletics, 3-3 the score. This has been a wild one. Give the Athletics some credit. They've shown some fight these last couple of days. The Red Sox, the juggernaut that was rolling along. They're going to have to battle to win a 10th straight series for the first time in franchise history since 1912. All right, here now is Tommy White facing Chapman, who throws in a skied fly into center field. Sadon racing back toward the triangle, and on the run, he's there to make play. Pretty good contact there by White, who looks heavenward. Aroldis, last time out, gave up a big-time two-run homer to the White Sox. He's looking to bounce back. You never say that about the Cuban Missile. One pitch, one out. And here is Lawrence Butler.
2: How's a re carrying to center field today?
1: Chapman, bright red glove just outside his left cheek. He throws, and a fastball misses high. 96, 1-0. The velocity's been a little bit down for Aroldis of late. That is until it really matters. 1-0, tied at 3 in the ninth. Pitch is a ball. Outside and away. Stay tuned after the game for the Nissan postgame show. Hogan Harris. The lefty is likely to come on. Duran is scheduled to lead off for the Red Sox. 2-0 is looped. Foul on the third base side. I mean, Butler, that pitch was a foot off the plate, but he couldn't lay off. 2-1. 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One down, top nine. Tie game, the pitch. Swinging a high fly, shallow center field. Siegler, can he see it? Doesn't matter. Sadon has it. He's gliding in. He's there to make the play. Two down.
0: Yeah, you got Duran that would go left on left, or you could go Jamai Jones. You mentioned Durbin there. Not against the lefty, but Masataka Yoshida, you wonder if he's available today. At least is around the team, even though still under the weather.
1: Chad Tracy loves Jaron Duran. I think he'll fire Jamai Jones. That's why he's on the roster. But got to keep it tied first. Here's Alika Williams, pinch hitter from the right side. He lines one foul down the left field side. Slider. I think in a way you're doing Williams a favor by giving him spin. Can you imagine what's going on in his mind facing Chapman right now? Off the bench, cold. 0-1. Outfield the other way for this right-handed hitter. Two down, top nine, tie game. The pitch is a splitter that bounced in. So it's secondary stuff from Chapman. I don't know. Maybe he's not feeling the fastball earlier. Maybe that's just the scouting report on Williams.
0: Yeah, he's thrown so much of that. Relying on that with the velocity not the same as what it's been in recent years.
1: As always, on the third base side of the rubber, 1-1, the pitch is a ball outside. 98 mile an hour fastball. And it's 2-1. A season ago from Chapman, one of the most magical relief seasons in memory. He just came at you with fastballs over and over. 2-1. Swing and a miss. There it is. 97. And I mean, based on that swing, stick with that pitch. It's 2-2. Everybody up at Fenway. Two balls, two strikes. Chapman is ready. Here's the pitch, and it is swung on and fouled on the first base side. Well, he went to 97, and again, you don't want to overanalyze every pitch, every velocity, but it's not 99. It's not 100 from Chapman. Two and two, pitch. Swinging a line drive into right field, a base hit. He went back to 97, and Williams timed it up, and he keeps the A's hopes alive to go ahead here in this top of the ninth inning with an opposite field base hit. They're going to bring on Walton to pinch run for him. And again, Chapman has just been brilliant for the Red Sox. He right now is not the same pitcher. He is not. So now he's got to dig deep against Mets' Max Muncy, right-handed hitter. Although the umpire's got his card out. Is this a pinch-hitting spot? No, it's not. This is still Muncy. Go-ahead run aboard with two down in the top of the ninth. Runner goes and a pickoff. Contreras to second, into the outfield. Walton went on first move. Chapman read it well, and Wilson couldn't get out of his glove. And so, that'll be a steal for Walton. And the go-ahead run is in scoring position.
0: Oh, man, because you would have had him, I think. I mean, Chapman, it didn't get over there entirely that quickly anyway. But I think by the time it got to Wilson, Walton was only halfway to second.
1: Here's the pitch to Muncy, skied into left field. Duran is back. He's not going to get it. It's off the green. This is not an Aroldis Chapman we're familiar with. It's an RBI double, and the A's have gone ahead 4-3.
2: Well, the wind helped that ball, but still, you don't quite see the location or the velocity.
1: Well, I mean, the Red Sox have been so defined by great defense. Contreras has got to make that throw. I know you're a right-handed throwing first baseman, but they had him dead to rights at second base. And it immediately burns them. So now it's 4-3 A's. And here's Jeff McNeil. Chapman throws. McNeil takes a strike on the outside corner. He has set an impossible standard for himself, Chapman has, where you just assume every time he comes on, he's going to get the job done. But this would be two straight blown saves for him. And actually, of course, not a save situation in a tie game. 0-1 is down. But still, come in a tight game, trying to give your club a chance to win it in the bottom of the ninth and give it up.
0: I was looking at it the other day, hardest throwing left-handers in the sport. And for the first time in what's got to be a long time, Chapman is not in the top five hardest throwing lefties.
1: Yep. One ball, one strike. 4-3 A's in the top of the ninth.
2: Max Muncy hurts the Red Sox again, a different Max Muncy.
1: Yes. Here's the pitch. On the way from Chapman, and it is inside. Sox, when we go to the bottom, again, it's Duran, White, and Rogers scheduled, but Chad Tracy will wheel and deal and make some moves. Alter the lineup there. 2-1 to McNeil. Got to keep it a one-run deficit right here. Pitch. Swinging a foul on the third base side. It is 2-2. And I think Alika Williams, no offense to him, but that was the classic case of where you get the sense that Chapman is not necessarily himself. 2-2. He sets, he throws, and a fastball to the backstop. Not even close, and a runner over to third. And it is bobbled there behind the plate, but Muncy dives back into third. I think the fact that when Alika Williams came on, that Chapman was going slider, splitter, and early on in these counts, just not challenging hitters. I think he probably, just this is an educated guess, I think out of the bullpen, he did not feel like he had his good fastball today.
0: Yeah, it's interesting. He came out in the first, five pitches of the inning were fastballs, but then you said it was soft to start out to Alika Williams. And we say, quote-unquote, soft. It's still a 87-mile-an-hour slider and 93-mile-an-hour splitter, but off speed for sure.
1: 3-2 to Jeff McNeil. Two down, a run in for the A's in the ninth. Chapman throws, and he misses, and it's dropped by Rogers, who, remember, he's not that familiar catching Chapman. There's some movement that Jake is having a tough time with. And so, uncomfortable times here for the Red Sox.
2: Meanwhile, Braves take a 2-1 lead in the top of the 10th, still batting in the Bronx.
1: You can always depend on you for some bright sunshine, Joe.
2: Being with the Yankees are behind.
1: Automatic runner, so the Yanks will have the same opportunity in the 10th inning. And, I mean, I think at this point, the Red Sox would very much love to play a 10th inning here today. Andrew Bailey is out onto the mound. Part of the reason for that is that Henry Bolte is a guy who handles the bat really well. He flies. And it is not out of the question, even with two outs, that the A's try to get a little sneaky right here. Chapman does not run well off the mound. He's been dealing with some hamstring and knee issues, so I wouldn't put it past the A's at all here. But Bolte's look really good at the plate, a single, a double, and two strikeouts. 4-3 A's, the pitch is a ball. Rogers, I don't know what's going on right now, but he's not catching the ball that Chapman throws. That's dropped, and it's 1-0.
2: You know, Duran at left is about 150 feet off the line. All kinds of territory down the left field. I don't expect this guy to pull.
1: Bolte waits. Here's the pitch, and it is ripped foul. And now here's the thing about that, Joe. This is where all the data and the analytics and numbers, they're having the card on when Chapman throws 100. When it's 96, a kid like Bolte could definitely more likely get around one.
2: Almost did it right there.
1: 1-1. Huge spot for Chapman. Sox already trailed by a run. Chapman trying to get all of his guile in one spot right here. The pitch is a ball. Slider. And it's 2-1. I'd be unsurprised if they got bullpen action going, and they do.
0: Seth Martinez, the newcomer's up.
1: Well, that is something you, not because of Seth, that's something you want to avoid here. 2-1. Here's the pitch, and it is a ball. Fastball, and it's 3-1. It's interesting. I mean, you got Slayton still available. He was up and warming, but I think you want to save him in case you go to extra innings at a truly high leverage spot. Run in first and third, 3-1. Here's the pitch, and it is a ground ball up the middle. Monasterio to his left. He gloves, and instead of throwing a second, wise choice to throw to first in time. Good stretch from Contreras, and the inning is over. That almost got messed up in a big way. The A's, though, get a run off Chapman. Red Sox need a run to keep the game going. 2 to win it. Bottom nine next in the Shaw's and Star Market. WEEI Red Sox Radio Network.
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1: On we go to the bottom of the ninth inning. The Red Sox, who've been so resilient in this incredible run, the comeback Kings need one here. Jeff McNeil moves from second base to left field. Walton is the second baseman, and Hogan Harris is the pitcher facing Jamai Jones, who takes a curveball called a strike. Jamai Jones wants to ask Ron Culpa about that. The Red Sox do have both their ABS challenges. Harris having a good year, but he's been hit hard lately. The pitch is swung on in line on the ground into left field. That's a base hit. Jamai Jones does it again. That's why he's on the team. Tying run aboard to lead it off in the bottom of the ninth. And now a big decision for Chad Tracy. Is it small ball with Eli White? You got a lot of decisions to make here. Jake Rogers, the catcher, is on deck here. Caleb Durbin is available. You have to think Caleb's going to get a look here for Rogers. What do they do with Eli White?
2: They're looking bunt.
1: And Jamai Jones is screaming, thinking that Hogan Harris just balked. And Scott Barry says, no, he didn't. All right, here we go. White is 3-for-3. He squares and he takes a strike at the bottom of the zone.
0: I'm okay with it. I know he's got three hits. I'm okay with it.
1: Caleb Durbin does have a bat. He's going to bat for Rogers. I mean, the thing about White is just put it down. You might get a hit anyway. 0-1. The pitch is swung on and missed. Now he didn't bunt there. That's interesting for sure. Fastball blown by him at 95. This guy, Hogan Harris, 5 runs allowed in his last 4 outings.
0: White faced him yesterday, worked a pretty good AB, got into a hitter's count, hit one on the screws, but right at the center fielder yesterday to end the game.
1: He's got a battle right here. Jones leading at first. Big lead. 0-2, the pitch is strike 3. He should challenge. I mean, it's probably a strike, but there's no reason to leave that in the holster. It is very close, but I think it clipped the inside corner.
11: Strike, boss. He's got one left.
1: But again, why not?
0: Have to use that.
1: And now here we go with Caleb Durbin. To me, look, this team's been on an unreal heater. I don't understand taking the bunt off for Eli White. And listen to this for Caleb Durbin. Could you have imagined this 3 months ago when he got booed in the home opener? Now he is received as a hero.
0: I mean, I have goosebumps. That's what makes this city and this fan base so special.
2: He's become a fan favorite.
1: This is a spot where in October, if you have a couple other roster pieces, somebody like Braden Ward, say, you might pinch run in this situation, try to fly down the line. But for now, Caleb Durbin is 1-for-2 with an RBI double. Here we go. 1-run deficit for the Sox in the ninth. Harris sets the pitch. Durbin takes a ball outside. We got the leadoff man, Nick Sogard, on deck. Yoshida's walking around in the dugout, but with the lefty on the mound, it's not likely he'll see action here.
0: Durbin singled off this guy Harris yesterday up the middle.
1: 1-0 the pitch. Inside a ball, and it's 2-0. This is where it gets fun for Caleb. Advantage count. Two balls, no strikes. Pitch is inside, ball three. And I'll tell you what, conventional baseball wisdom says you got to take here. No way. Not with how good Durbin's been. If he sees something he likes, go ahead. 3-0. Tying run at first. Down in the bottom of the ninth, the pitch is a strike. Caleb took a very close pitch on the inner half. And it is 3-1. That was a strike. He's only 9 for his last 24 with 2 homers and 10 driven in. 3-1. The pitch is a strike. Beautiful on the outside corner. Perfect fastball. So from 3-0 to 3-2. Durbin scowls out at Harris. Full count. Here's the pitch. It is swung and fouled back. Look, I mean, Durbin has been such a stud. It is not easy to come off the bench cold in a spot like this.
0: And to be geared up for 95. Yesterday in a 2-strike count, Harris threw him a breaking ball. Durbin stayed on it, singled. I think Durbin was totally on it there that today he was going to get another fastball right there.
1: 3-2. Tying run at first, one down, bottom nine. Here's the pitch, and it is swung on and fouled back. A fastball again, 95. Now that, again, they're staying up on Durbin here. That one right in the middle.
2: Braves beat the Yankees 2-1 and 10.
1: Well, then, just cap off a beautiful day right here. That's one Caleb would like back. 3-2. Here's the pitch, and it is a strike. He's going to challenge. He pulls pretty soon, but it was a breaking ball, and it was way high. So the Red Sox are going to put the tying run in scoring position. Great plate appearance for Durbin.
0: Hogan Harris could not beat Caleb Durbin with fastballs. Durbin spoiled a few of them and was pretty well on them, and Harris was leaving them down the middle of the plate, so he had to go to a breaking ball and left it up. He's missed with his breaking ball here. He trusts the fastball more, and Mark Kotze is going to come out for a conversation with the home plate umpire.
1: You kind of wonder what that's about. I think he's lost track of the challenge count, maybe.
0: That, or maybe that Durbin had taken a step toward first, but Durbin took a step toward first, then heard the call, then challenged.
1: Yeah, because it was an obvious ball, which you're allowed to do.
2: He challenged it in time.
0: I totally agree.
1: All right, there's Sogard, tying run at second, winning run at first. 4-3 A's in the ninth. Pitch is swung and grounded to third, and it is bobbled at third, and a play over there made by Muncy. It went up his forearm, off his shoulder. He gathered, he stepped on the third base bag to get the lead runner, Jones. And I think in some ways, that's a break for the Red Sox. I know the way the play unfolded, that could have easily been a game-ending double play. And why not now? A chance for Sadon.
2: Sure, they like him up in this situation. He's been so good.
1: 2-1, 2-out, 4-3 A's. Here's the pitch. That's a strike on the inside corner. Shadow's a little bit of an issue, although they're just right around home plate. I mean, this is who Sadon is. These moments. He loves and lives for them. 0-1, the pitch is swung on and fouled on the third base side, a curveball. And the Red Sox are down to their final strike.
0: Sedan 0 for 4 today, but I've liked some of his swings. He seemed patient. He took the first pitch here and then maybe chased there on a breaking ball in. Two-strike hole.
1: Down to their final strike. He's been so good here. 0-2 is inside. It almost hit him. You got Willier Abreu on deck. Now, it's a long way from that, but Willier has looked so good his last couple times.
0: And Willier has pounded left-handed pitching this year.
1: 1-2 to Sedan. Tying run in Durbin at second. Bottom nine at Fenway. Here's the pitch, and it is swung on and fouled on the first base side. Fastball 97. Harris digs deep for a little extra, and Sedan stays alive.
0: Top of the zone, too. Nice job by Sedan to trust that he can get to that.
2: A's have not won a series since June. They lost 12 straight.
1: 1-2, inside move is on, and he's safe at second. Durbin, I mean, in a way, that's a gift. I mean, it's close. But, I mean, Kotze wants to look. He's not out at second base. But that tells you a pitcher is just trying to get out of this without throwing a pitch to Sedan. Does he have another heroic moment in him? It would not shock me even a little bit. 1-2. Here's the pitch, and it is inside. Really good take. This is part of his evolution. That's a great take, and it's 2-2. Hogan Harris, hang a slider and send us home right here. 2-2. Here's the pitch. It is swung on and driven into left field, but it hangs up. And on the run, Ornelas reaching and leaping makes the play. And the A's beat the Red Sox 4-3. And for the first time in 10 series, the Red Sox have lost a set against an opponent. Sedan, good process, good swing, snow cone catch. The Red Sox might not have only tied the game, they might have won it right there. Wow.
0: Backpedaling snow cone, Jeff McNeil jumping up, just went to left field. Man, it was that close.
1: He was at second base for the whole game until that moment. So the Red Sox drop 2-3 from the Athletics. They're still in great shape in the wild card race. They go to Toronto tomorrow. But, gentlemen, you just expect that they're going to find ways these days. And the defense, I thought, really let them down. I mean, Chapman was not himself. But the failed pickoff play, that set the wheels in motion for this game.
2: After the ball that they got over Durant's head, helped them tie it. Not an easy play, but still one that he probably normally makes.
0: Yeah, I think the way the lineup is right now, you know, Wilson just coming back. Willier's first game back after missing a game and a half here today. And, you know, probably don't have Yoshida the way you want to. It was going to have to be a lower scoring game. You're fortunate that it was with a bullpen game today. Kind of got all you asked for. And, yeah, if Jonah Heim, you know, doesn't get that one over Durant's head, and if Contreras doesn't have maybe a little bit of an issue getting that out of his glove, you're probably looking at a one-run win today.
1: It's baseball. It happens. These games are won and lost on the margins. Little things tend to matter. And Red Sox just, at the end of the day, did not make enough of the little plays like they so often have. We'll come back, kick off the Nissan postgame show. Red Sox lose a series. We don't know what this feels like. 4-3 A's win of the Shaws and Star Market. WEI Red Sox Radio Network.
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1: Now, the Red Sox have not felt this emotion a lot lately. They fall 4-3, had chances in the ninth inning, and a ridiculous snow cone backpedaling catch by Jeff McNeil ended the game. And the Athletics, for the first time in forever, win a series against the Red Sox. They win a series against anybody. The Red Sox still are 27-5 over their last 32 games. They stay within, what is it, a game and a half for the New York Yankees. They're right firmly 7 games ahead in the wild card race for the third wild card. But there's just been so much magic in the air. You expected that somehow that would tick off a glove. It did not. And the Red Sox fall today 4-3.
2: Amazing that they were in these games the last 2 days until the very last pitch by inches, if not less. I mean, Eli White hits one on the screws yesterday right at the center fielder, and then today to end it, say, on the left, and McNeil makes the catch you described. And, man, the Red Sox had won 9 straight series, very close margins the last 2 days to making it 10 straight series, and the A's win back-to-back games for the first time since June 25th and 26th.
1: Crazy. You know what's weird about this stupid sport, which we love so much, is that there's just... there are these things that are hard to quantify. And the A's have been a bad team now for a couple of months. And yet, we went out there to Sacramento, and I think the Red Sox were really lucky to take 3 of 4 games. There's something about whatever it is, their pitchers, their arm angles, their stuff, their plan of attack. The Red Sox don't really do what they've done against other teams, against this Sacramento team. And I just think that's so weird. Like, they, all these great teams, these first-place teams come in here and they bludgeon them. And, Joe, isn't it crazy that, like, a lesser team somehow gives the Red Sox more trouble than those guys?
3: Yeah, I don't think it's a case of not being up for playing a team that's right. 25 or 26 under 500. This team does have some talent, a lot of inexperience. They have a very good manager in Mark Kotze, who's a teaching manager. Yep. You have to be with these young guys. And they put forth a lot of effort. They don't hang their heads despite what the standings show. And they're going to give you a good competition. And I think in this case, a one-run victory, it paid off.
1: I think it's such a good point, Joe, because this time of year, they're playing in a minor league ballpark. Their pitchers get their rear ends kicked at their home ballpark. They give up 88-mile-an-hour exit velocity home runs. The team is just getting destroyed. Parts are getting sold off. I think Mark Kotze is probably underappreciated in terms of a guy who's a leader of men. To keep them pointing to true north is pretty impressive what he's done.
3: Yes, and he handles it well. It's not easy to lose that many games and still put on the good face and continue to teach, but he does it very effectively. He's really a very smart baseball man, and you have to tip your cap to him.
1: 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And that means another $550 donated to the Jimmy Fund to help strike out cancer. 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This team has been defined by the double. This ballpark is defined by the double. The Red Sox are the best when they catch green, when they're hitting gaps. And so it's kind of an indicator in a lot of ways. They didn't double today, and Joe, you know it. You got to find 2 base hits in this yard.
3: Yeah, I really do. They didn't have an extra base hit. That's so rare. That breaks a long streak. But this is a doubles park, and for many, many years, that's been their go-to offensive weapon.
1: So no homers. Every 4-bagger the Red Sox hit this season, Red Sox Radio Network donates $40 to Cars for Kids. We're making our donation. 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With a K. Joe, it was awesome to be with you, man. Awesome.
3: Well, I really enjoyed it. Have a good time in Toronto.
1: Hold on. Toronto? Is that good?
2: Toronto? Yeah, Toronto.
1: Toronto. I mean, it's... let's see.
2: Who's the engineer up there?
1: We got 2 of them. So there's now Paul Gadd has been doing it a lot. There's so many good ones.
2: Yeah.
1: We've had a little cycling.
2: They'll get you straight on pronunciation. Don't count on me. Definitely do not count on me for that.
1: Nick Majorano's awesome.
2: Yes, that's what I'm thinking of.
1: But I think Paul is going to be with us this weekend. I want one Nanaimo bar. You know those like chilled chocolate banana coconut bars that they bring out in the dessert room?
2: Ketchup flavored Lay's, if you'd like.
1: I'm out on that.
2: Me too. Big time.
1: I like barbecue, not ketchup. But it actually, last thing for both you gentlemen. It's a big series. It is. I mean, the Red Sox are in the playoffs. They are. Like, it would take an epic collapse for them to not get in. But I think they want to eliminate the Jays. And, you know, Toronto has made some moves. They've been a little frisky, though, of late, which is concerning because they still have Vladdy. They still got so many really good weapons on their team. John Schneider, it's a team that, you know, they were in the World Series last year. They were an Isaiah Kiner-Falefa spike away from winning the World Series. And as of right now, I mean, the cool thing is the Red Sox are 8.5 games ahead of the Blue Jays. That's insane. 8.5 games ahead of them. But they've won 2 in a row, and they're 3.5 out of the last wild card. So I think, you know, if you can go up there, these games count for double in a way. Eliminate one of your potential threats, don't you?
2: Yeah, I think anytime you can, that's the idea, right, Joe?
3: Exactly, but I think you still have to be very leery of them because they do have talent and they've been there before.
1: No doubt about it. So here's the deal, by the way. It's Yankees, Red Sox, Rangers in the wild card spots. But then Minnesota a game and a half back, Cleveland a game and a half back, Detroit, Baltimore, Seattle, and Toronto. And after that, I mean, Kansas City's 10.5 out. So you got a bunch of teams vying for these playoff spots. And I think whenever you can deliver a haymaker to a rival like the Blue Jays, you should do it.
3: Just win the series.
1: That's the only thing that matters. You're right. All right, Joe. That was great.
3: A lot of fun. I'll see you in 2 weeks.
1: Sounds great.
3: Giants are here.
1: I don't know anyone involved with anything that they're doing. By the way, we'll talk about it when they're here, because Mike is not going to be here, but what a cool thing it is that Mike Kruko's, you know, going off into the sunset, one of my favorite people in all of baseball. And I know you know Dwayne so well, but what a broadcast duo they've been for decades in that market.
3: Yeah, it's certainly been outstanding, and we hope Kipe makes the trip.
1: He's coming.
3: Oh, good. Very good. I haven't seen him in a long time.
1: And my dumb brother's doing NBC on Sunday, so I'm going to see him for like 10 hours. Shake his hand and say, go on your merry way, you know?
3: He's in demand.
1: It's a good problem to have. So are you, Joe.
3: It is with two kids at Yale.

Rangers. The pitch to Muncy, skied into left field. Duran is back. He's not going to get it. It's off the green. This is not an Aroldis Chapman we're familiar with. It's an RBI double, and the A's have gone ahead 4-3. Red Sox fall 4-3. That was a key play right there. You know, Jaron Duran has been, by a lot of the numbers, one of the best outfielders in the game. And who knows whether it's a wrong step, whatever. The ball was hit just back to his left. He couldn't get there. And because of that, the wheels were sort of set in motion. And don't forget, in that exact same inning, the Red Sox, Chapman picked over to first, but he never picks off, ever. Ever. I can't remember more than three times that he's done it in his time with the Red Sox. And they had him dead to rights. And so, you know, the Red Sox had a chance to get out of the inning a couple of times. 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It's not the easiest call, but I'm going to go Soderstrom just for the body of work that he had in this whole series. He was a threat. He tripled down that right field line, triggered a rally in the fourth. The momentum was all with the Red Sox before that stuff started to happen. So these A's were frisky, and as Joe said, it's a credit to Mark Kotze and everybody running this operation that they're willing to

0: stand up and fight this much.
1: Yeah, rolled out a pretty good arm, too. Like, I know they got a couple runs off JT Ginn in the bottom of the fifth, and they had the bunts, but ran into a couple good arms the last 2 days. Like, there's talent on the A's team despite the record, and that's no solace to Sox fans who, of course, want to keep it rolling, especially against a team with the record the A's have, but come out on the losing end today.
0: 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You know, the A's manufactured a lot of big moments. I continue to say that, first of all, Caleb Derman's just a bad man, right? To come off the bench and draw that walk was cool. Jamai Jones, man, like if there's a left-hander on the mound, Chad Tracy's going to play that card. And with everything that was on the line in that spot to come up and get a hit, I thought that was really neat. And he's a valuable part of this thing.
1: He is Rob Refsnyder reincarnated.
0: He is.
1: It's an alliterative lefty masher. and I have news straight from the clubhouse.
0: Uh-oh. Here we go.
1: Adley Rutschman will fly with the Red Sox to Toronto. He will work out with the team there tomorrow. He won't be active tomorrow. Could be active as soon as Tuesday. It's not a guarantee that it'll be Tuesday, but they'll determine how the workout goes tomorrow, how he feels after, and could be active as soon as Tuesday, game two of the series.
0: How cool is that?
1: It's pretty awesome.
0: I mean, and the thing about that, Mike, that's fun is that, so first of all, you know, you'd love his bat in there. You want him to catch, but there's value for Adley, I think, first of all, and he's a veteran. He's a really important player. Be on the plane with the guys. Get used to the group. And more than that, the next couple of days, continue in person to watch these guys throw and talk to them, even in between innings and in the meetings before the game about what's coming, what are you looking for, tell me how to process what you want. Sonny Gray, Patrick Sandoval, and Ranger Suarez are on the mound there in Toronto, so it's worth it for him. Just real time to watch them pitch and talk to them during and after. So I love it.
1: I think it's great. And I'm excited. And I asked Chad Tracy this pregame, like, to have a switch hitting catcher in the lineup, it'll basically take a spot away from your lineup that you'll pinch hit. You just won't pinch hit for one of your nine spots in the lineup.
0: The moves go everywhere else.
1: Yeah. You will take away 1/9 of the time you need to pinch hit. It's going to be interesting to use.
0: Well, and the other thing, too, Mike, is that it's the opposite of what the bulk of this season has been, because so often late in these games, and again, this is not a personal commentary on anybody, but you get into these games late, and that catcher spot has been the spot where you'd basically say, all right, well, if Yoshida's not in there, here he comes, or anybody like that. So I think it's really cool. It's a nice weapon for Chad. And, you know, I think there's the personal side of this thing, too, where it's the first time Adley Rutschman's going to walk on an airplane as a member of the Boston Red Sox. And he'll play some cards, he'll have some chats, he'll sit with the pitchers, and that stuff adds up over the course of a year. I love that they're making that move.
1: Yeah, it's going to be great. So he'll be on the flight with you guys up north.
0: I don't even need to text you, you know?
1: There's the news. We got it before liftoff.
0: I love that. And again, this has been kind of a hallmark of the Breslow time here now, is let's be aggressive. Let's think about culture and let's make moves that help us win today. It's cool.
1: Adley, take as many of the drip IVs as you'd like. They got thousands of them on that airplane.
0: Well, I mean, I can help them.
1: You have 200 of the 1,000 in your backpack.
0: I got under 40 today and I'm a little worried. So, I mean, it's going to be two handfuls for me. It is.
1: Stay hydrated, folks.
0: Mike, that was awesome.
1: That's a blast, as always, Will.
0: All right, the Red Sox will see Sonny Gray at 7:07. They do that in Toronto, which means the Mass Mutual Red Sox pregame show tomorrow begins at 6:07. Talk to Mass Mutual today. Feel comfortable about tomorrow. Zach Coe was back at the flagship EEI Doug Lane here at Fenway. For Mike Monaco, where are you going? You're doing something.
1: Anaheim. The Los Angeles Angels, no longer of Anaheim. They're just the Los Angeles
0: Angels.
1: Yeah,
0: we're just LA, even though they're really not, but that's okay.
1: Even though they're in Anaheim.
0: Yeah. Anyway, yeah, fun seeing Zach Neto.
1: Yeah, it'll be great. I'll check in there. I think Evaldi's on the mound for the Rangers.
0: Oh, I love that.
1: So if you're up late after your guys' game in Toronto, you got better things to do. Toronto's fun.
0: Ask him what Becca's latest baked treat is. Yeah. She is the greatest baker in the history of Major League Baseball, Nate's wife is.
1: Kept the clubhouse nourished.
0: Oh, it's so great. Thanks, Mike. It was fun.
1: Always fun, Will. Thanks.
0: All right, for Mike, Will saying so long. Red Sox do lose a game, but off to Toronto. Bigger and brighter things ahead on the Shaw's and Star Market, WEI, Red Sox Radio Network.
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1: How's it going? It's a little bit past 5 o'clock with Hitman. More music coming up, including Minute Work, some Eagles, and some Cyndi Lauper. 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

0: B101. So this afternoon, we've been asking the question, what is your latest obsession?
1: Ooh, garlic, honestly.
0: What? Are you serious?
1: I love it raw, in smoothies, in salads. I mean, you name it. You can hide it in anything, too, for the benefit. So.
0: What, smoothies?
1: Fortunately, I don't have anyone to kiss right now.
0: Okay, here's some outfield.

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1: So often we've been asking the question, what has been your latest obsession?
2: My latest obsession is baking pies or really anything else. I've been midnight these days. I'm like always baking. And if I can't bake in a day, I get a little bit upset.
1: You know, just to let you know, I do love bananas.

0: the home of Kristen and Steve in the Morning, B101. So recently in a new study, they actually looked into America's preferred sleeping temperature. And overall, the ideal temperature is 67 degrees. It's a little cold for my taste. But anyway, Massachusetts likes it the most frigid, where on the flip side, Hawaii likes it the warmest at night, believe it or not. I usually keep mine at 72. During the day, it's at 80. But at night, 72. Anything colder than 72 is too cold for me. I mean, what about you? Let me know. REO Speedwagon's coming up in a couple of minutes.
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B101. I'm Jeff Tyson. Jackie, I'm so glad you're making this part of the night, and I appreciate you checking in. 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